0: The entire world watched. They watched each step down the rungs of that small ladder, one after another, and waited with great anticipation for that last step.
1: It's one small step for man, one giant leap for mankind.
0: At that moment, humanity saw the impossible become the possible, and today the sky is not the limit. Achievement. Pass it on from the

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9: The Las Vegas Raiders reported to camp. New head coach Clint Kubiak has named a starting quarterback.
10: It's important for me to be fair to the players and put the best player out there. When we go out to practice, Kirk Cousins is a starting quarterback.
11: Tom Brady knew that he wanted a veteran to start the season, so Kirk Cousins will be the starter. It'll be him, it looks like, on opening day, and they're going to bring along Fernando Mendoza at a very slow and casual pace.
12: Kirk Cousins is not taking that job at that point in the calendar unless he feels really good about his prospects of being the week one starter.
13: Biggest question when it comes to the silver and black, and trust me, I know. When is Fernando Mendoza going to start? It's game night here on ESPN Radio, the all-new ESPN app, SiriusXM Channel 80, and TuneIn. 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He's Brandon, Home Team Leak. I'm Q Myers, and Home Team, that is the number one question that I'm asked. It doesn't matter where I'm at, doesn't matter what outlet I'm on, what show I'm doing. When's Fernando going to play? When's Fernando going to play? When's Fernando going to play? And I keep saying, slow your roll. It's a process. It ain't going to be right away. It'll be when the team feels like he is ready to go. But it was convenient. I'll say this. It was very convenient that on Friday, Kirk Cousins and Max Crosby got into a little bit of a dust up. And you've been to plenty of training camps covering NFL teams. You know what an NFL fight is. It's a little pushing and shoving. It's a little dust here, a little dust there. It ain't Cam Newton and Josh Norman, right? It ain't that. That was a fight, right? This ain't no fight. It was just a little, you know, trash talking back and forth and little, you know, hands on a jersey here and there. But conveniently, that held Kirk Cousins and Max Crosby out of practice on Saturday, which allowed Fernando Mendoza the opportunity to get the first team reps.
14: Yeah, I've seen Kirk Cousins up close, interviewed the man when he was here in Atlanta. And it was something. Yeah, dust ups happen. Typically not with your quarterback.
13: Right.
14: That is, usually if there's any malfeasance, if there's anything that is remotely a problem around the quarterback, usually the offensive linemen get in there and clean it up. But you're talking about the heart and the soul of the Raiders. Max Crosby had to go through the emotional roller coaster of getting out of there. He didn't want to leave. It didn't work out, so he's still back there with the Raiders. And he is one of the leaders of the team. So he is the heartbeat of the silver and black. So I thought that was interesting that you have a newcomer in, right, to help for a short amount of time, dealing with a situation where one of the more beloved Raiders and passionate Raiders, who certainly is going to have favor of the fans, get into it, and then both guys conveniently, you call it a punishment or whatever, not available to be practicing the next day.
13: Exactly. Again, two veterans that, you know, didn't have to practice in the 100-degree weather on a Saturday. I'm sure it was okay by

0: contract that paid him that in total had he made it and got $100 million guaranteed.
1: Was the shoulder situation that from him overcompensating because of the Achilles that he was coming back from? Or was that just extra? Was that added
0: to
1: it?
0: No, that was it was a freak accident. He didn't do anything wrong. I'm never gonna begrudge any guy that tries to play injured. He got hurt in a Saints game where he got his arm hit as he threw.
1: Okay.
0: Couldn't finish the game.
1: No wonder he got mad at Max. He didn't want that situation. Hey exactly. Man, don't you know what happened last time I got hit?
0: That might be on to something, Q, but the bottom line was it was him and some culpability on the Falcons.
1: Right.
0: He kept telling them, I can make it, I can do it, I can do it. And it was clear he couldn't do it when he goes 4 weeks without a touchdown.
1: Right.
0: And 5 weeks with one touchdown and nine interceptions, and then got upset because they benched him.
1: I remember that Week 15 game. It was a Monday Night Football game when the Falcons came to Vegas and played the Raiders. He looked like a shell of himself. He looked so bad, and the Falcons still won. But he looked so bad in that game. And I want to say the next week he was out. Right, the next week.
0: That was
1: the last game.
0: Games.
1: And then Michael Penix, it started in there. Now they have a situation in their own hands where they don't have anybody that's healthy. So there's that. So I don't know what's going to happen with the Falcons side of things, but it looks like Kirk Cousins is in a good place. When is he going to get replaced by Fernando? He could earn the job coming out of training camp. It could be a month into the season. Sooner rather than later, we know it'll be the Fernando job in Las Vegas. Coming up next, do NFL super teams usually actually win the Super Bowl? That's next on Game Night on ESPN Radio and the all-new ESPN app.
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0: what happens, but I don't ever root for anyone to fail. But the one thing I can tell you is that, you know, the folks that drafted Michael Penix number 8 overall aren't the folks in the house right now. Right? So that's how that situation goes sometimes.
1: Well, that's true, which means they're not beholden to him or to Tua.
0: Right.
1: And if this thing is where Tua's a placeholder and the Falcons are able to be okay or they're not able to be okay, the Falcons, like other quarterbacks who have questions about the future, now that they've locked up their star players and their, you know, their skilled players, they have a chance to go into the draft next year to pick this regime's version of who they think the franchise face should be. So it's a good opportunity. I really hope Michael Penix Jr. gets an opportunity, but outside of something bad happening to Tua, I don't see how he's going to get that opportunity at all.
0: Yeah, it looks like it's going to be a tough go for Michael Penix Jr., but, I mean, all he could do is make himself available and be ready if and when that opportunity does emerge. He is Brandon, Home Team Leak. I'm Q Myers. 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
10: Keeping the pressure on Iran. I'm Ted Lindner, Fox News. The president saying the U.S. is wiping out Iran in the conflict in the Middle East as the Iranian regime is calling for compensation from the U.S. Fox's Mike Emanuel with more.
11: In the Oval Office, President Trump told reporters if there are damages to be paid, the Iranian regime should pay for its decades of violence and promoting terrorism. The president says the United States military has swept the entire Strait of Hormuz for mines, and the Navy is getting the job done.
12: Look, the only one that has control of the Strait of Hormuz right now is the United States Navy. We have a blockade that's been infallible. It's a steel wall.
11: At the White House, Mike Emanuel, Fox News.
10: Today's the South Carolina primary for the late Senator Lindsey Graham's seat. Fox's Jessica Rosenthal has more.
13: After Senator Lindsey Graham passed, South Carolina Governor Henry McMaster appointed Graham's sister, Darlene, to take over as senator for the rest of his term. Congressman Russell Fry and Congressman Ralph Norman are running in today's

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2: Now, America in the Morning continues. Shark sightings at beaches from Delaware to Maine have increased this summer, and now precautions are being taken at one beach in particular in Maine after a lifeguard says he was pulled under the water by a shark. Correspondent Clayton Neville reports the situation was like a scene out of the movie Jaws.
3: Greg Wilfert is the park manager at Scarborough Beach State Park in Maine. He was using a rescue torpedo in the water over the weekend when he says a shark grabbed the flotation device and pulled him underwater.
4: And I was probably 5 feet under, and I thought I was caught in a boat prop. And I realized it wasn't.
3: Wilfert spoke with Maine's Total Coverage, WMTW-TV.
4: There's no fish that's going to do that. It has to be a big fish or a shark. It had to be the shark.
3: Scarborough Beach State Park was closed to swimming for about an hour after Wilfert's encounter. Lifeguards then moved closer to the water. They put a jet ski out and deployed a drone to help patrol for sharks. Wilfert says there have been more than a dozen shark sightings in just the past few days. I'm Clayton Neville.
2: New details and video have been released by authorities following the shooting at an Idaho In-N-Out Burger drive-thru. Correspondent Ed Donahue shares more.
5: New video shows a gunman's fatal attack at an Idaho In-N-Out Burger drive-thru. It shows one of three victims was killed when the gunman fired through a drive-up window before shooting more people outside the restaurant.
6: What happened here was violent, frightening, and deeply traumatic.
5: Twin Falls Police Chief Matthew Hicks says they're still searching for a motive.
6: Families in this area, what should have been a normal Saturday afternoon, dealt with the worst thing imaginable. Employees showing up for work, visitors coming to see our beautiful city, and instead they were confronted with chaos, fear, and now loss.
5: When the gunman headed to a trail, he came across two people, including one with his hands in the air talking to him. He distracted the gunman from possibly pursuing others on the trail. The gunman subsequently killed himself as police closed in. I'm Ed Donahue.
2: America in the Morning for Tuesday, August 11th, 2026 is produced by Jeff McKay. I'm John Trout. This is Westwood One.
7: Good morning, I'm Dave Wilson at the WAJR Anchor Desk. Metro News AccuWeather says cloudy skies, showers and storms. Details on the forecast in a moment. The area remains under a flood watch until 8 o'clock tomorrow morning. Heavy rains have creeks and streams swollen and more rain is expected.
8: Over the next 3 days is round after round of lines of storms that are fairly large. And again, this pattern is conducive to derechos moving through. Nothing like the 2012 derecho, but still at least smaller versions of that.
7: Metro News meteorologist Brian Hughes, the best chance for showers and storms comes later this afternoon and this evening. Convicted of killing Kimberly Osborne, Joseph Navarra has been sentenced to life in prison without parole. Osborne's daughter, Madison Lowther, says that's where he belongs.
9: It feels great to know that he won't be able to touch anyone else and hurt anyone else.
7: Navarra killed Osborne in May 2024 and buried her body in a shallow grave that was discovered by hunters in November of that year. WVU is preparing for students to return to campus for the start of the fall semester. Freshman move-in starts Thursday. Classes begin a week from today. WVU linebacker Ben Cutter is aiming to increase his production this year as the Mountaineer defense strives for overall improvement. Read more this morning at WVMetroNews.com. Pirates off yesterday. They'll start a road trip in Miami tonight. Play-by-play coverage on WAJR following the statewide sports line. Metro News AccuWeather says mostly cloudy, couple of showers and storms, high 78.
10: Fox News, I'm Sue Guzman. Primaries being held in six states today. Voters will be heading to the polls in Minnesota, Wisconsin, Vermont, South Carolina, Connecticut, and Alabama to decide a number of races, ranging from governor and statewide races to U.S. Senate and House seats that are up for grabs. Man accused of killing United Healthcare CEO is due in a New York City courtroom today.
11: The hearing is expected to focus on media access for the New York State trial of Luigi Mangione. His attorneys question why the proceedings won't be live streamed and say

0: limiting access could violate his right to a public trial. Prosecutors say the defense is trying to spread misinformation.
1: Fox's Tanya J. Powers. Mangione's state trial begins September 8th. And President Trump signing an executive order calling for an overhaul of childhood vaccines. He says kids are getting too many at once. 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
4: This is America in the Morning from Westwood One. Coming up this half hour,
5: two Republican senators released text messages from Dr. Anthony Fauci. I'm Clayton Neville.
6: The growing wildfires and growing danger across Western North America. I'm Richard Johnson.
7: A military base in South Carolina has been renamed after Senator Lindsey Graham.
8: He knew the timeless truth.
7: I'm Jennifer King.
9: A powerful 7.4 magnitude earthquake has struck Western Colombia.
10: I'm Lisa Dwyer.
11: Louisiana health officials have confirmed 9 cases this year of flesh-eating bacteria. I'm Donna Walter.
4: The DOJ sues 3 northeastern states over tuition. Robert Workman has sports and remembering Cooter. Back after these messages.
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0: times where it's uneven with the quarterbacks holding on to the ball too long or not seeing the field quick enough. And not, they're still learning, like, to quit looking at our guys and start looking at their guys more often. But it's been a pretty solid group.
1: Fall camp continues for WVU through the rest of the week. We'll hear from head coach Rich Rodriguez again on Wednesday. Some good news for a West Virginia football newcomer. Wide receiver DJ Epps has been named to the watch list for the Paul Hornung Award, which goes annually to the most versatile player in college football. Epps transferred to WVU for his final season of eligibility after starting his career at Troy. The Pittsburgh Pirates return to action coming up tonight, taking on the Miami Marlins in a fresh series as Paul Skeens goes to the mound against Eury Pérez. Skeens looking to bounce back after losing his last start on the road at Milwaukee. First pitch at 6:40. We'll join in progress at 7 o'clock following the conclusion of the CityNet statewide sports line on your home for Pirates baseball, 104.5 FM and 1440 AM, WAJR. Game 2 of that series tomorrow night, another 6:40 start. We'll join at 7 o'clock. The Pirates without an announced starter for Game 2, Jansen Junk, set to get the ball for Miami. In the NFL, the Dallas Cowboys and their star defensive tackle, Quinnen Williams, are in agreement on a big contract extension, a three-year deal worth nearly $106 million. His $35.3 million annual average is second highest among defensive tackles in the league. With sports, I'm Daniel Woods.
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11: Good morning, I'm Dave Wilson at the WAJR Anchor Desk. Metro News AccuWeather says cloudy, showers and storms today, high 78. Much more on the Metro News AccuWeather forecast straight ahead. A flood watch remains in place for the listening area through tomorrow morning. Heavy rains and storms pushed through the region overnight and early this

0: Morning, Metro News meteorologist Brian Hughes expects more heavy rains.
1: We do expect over the coming days that we are going to have a number of severe thunderstorm watches and severe thunderstorm warnings that are going to be issued because of the very heavy winds that are going to be associated with these storms.
0: The chance of showers and storms remains in the forecast through Friday. They had to force them to take days off. State Transportation Secretary Todd Rumbaugh telling lawmakers during interim committee meetings that 37 DOH workers were personally impacted by the July 21st flood in Lewis and Upshur counties, but have been working every day in the recovery efforts.
2: They have been working 7 days a week, at a minimum of 10 hours a day. Somewhere is upwards to 14 or 16.
0: Rumbaugh also told lawmakers 47 state bridges have been impacted in Lewis and Upshur counties. 4 bridges remain closed. He said the other 43 need various repairs. Family members of the murder victim Kimberly Osborne watched in a Montague County courtroom as the sentence was handed down for the man convicted of killing her.
3: Joseph Navarre, for your conviction of the offense of first-degree murder, it is a sentence of this court that you be confined to a state correctional facility for life.
0: Judge Cindy Scott reading the sentence for Joseph Navarre during yesterday's hearing. Osborne's mother, Rose Osborne, says Navarre got what he deserved.
4: He's where he needs to be. We got justice for Kim. She was a kind, loving, generous, giving person.
0: Navarre plans to appeal his conviction. A South Carolina woman and an inmate at FCI Hazleton face up to 20 years in prison after attempting to smuggle methamphetamine into the federal penitentiary. Authorities say Shaquana Gray tried to pass the drugs to inmate Robert Polk during a recent visit. Peak Health continues to expand and could play a role in stabilizing the public employees' health insurance, WAJR's Mike Noltzing explains.
5: Since its inception in 2021, Peak Health Insurance has steadily grown. President Amos Ross says the company offers employee plans and has made gains in the Medicare Advantage market. Well, would they be an option to help the embattled PEIA program?
6: It's something that we're certainly interested in and would look for, you know, opportunities to partner with the state there to make advancements or changes.
5: Now, Ross says there have been conversations only. I'm Mike Nolting for WAJR Radio News.
0: Right now, it is 70 degrees in Morgantown. I'm Dave Wilson at the Anchor Desk. A full rundown of your exclusive Metro News AccuWeather forecast is coming up on WAJR.
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8: Today will be mostly cloudy and humid with a few showers and a thunderstorm. There is a risk of flooding due to heavy downpours with localized damaging wind gusts. The high temperature will reach 78 degrees. I'll be back with the exclusive WAJR AccuWeather forecast after this.
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8: Here's the Metro News AccuWeather forecast. Today, expect mostly cloudy skies with high humidity, along with a few showers and a thunderstorm. Be cautious of potential flooding, as heavy downpours might bring localized damaging wind gusts. The temperature will reach a high of 78. Tonight will remain cloudy and humid, with more showers and a heavy thunderstorm developing later in the evening. The low will be around 67. Tomorrow, anticipate intervals of sun breaking through the clouds, with a chance of a couple of thunderstorms in the humid weather. The high temperature will be 81. With the Metro News AccuWeather forecast, I'm meteorologist Joe Lundberg.
0: Thank you, Joe. A flood watch remains in effect for the area through tomorrow morning. Flood watch remains in effect for the area again through tomorrow morning. Right now, 70 degrees in Morgantown at 627. 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

0: Here's the Metro News AccuWeather forecast. Today, expect mostly cloudy skies with high humidity along with a few showers and a thunderstorm. Be on the lookout for possible flooding as heavy downpours could bring localized damaging wind gusts. Temperatures will reach a high of 78. Tonight will remain cloudy and humid with more showers and a heavy thunderstorm moving in later in the evening. With the Metro News AccuWeather forecast, I'm meteorologist Joe Lundberg.
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0: 96 earned run average. He lost a 4-2 decision his last time out Wednesday in Milwaukee. He went five innings and struck out six, but he walked four despite giving up just a couple of hits, three runs. And so Paul Skeens will start on Tuesday night. 6:40 will be first pitch time for the Pirates and the Marlins coming up on Tuesday night in Miami. Greg Brown on your home for Pirates baseball.
1: We'll join the Pirates and the Marlins in progress coming up tonight at 7 o'clock following the conclusion of the CityNet statewide sports line as Paul Skeens looks to bounce back against Miami's Eury Pérez. The Pirates do not have an announced starter for Wednesday's game. Miami has penciled in Jansen Junk to make the start. That's another 6:40 first pitch that we'll pick up at 7 o'clock right here on WAJR. The final game of the series, a 1-10 start on Thursday. Braxton Ashcraft gets the ball for the Pirates, looking to close out the series against Tyler Phillips. With sports, I'm Daniel Woods.
2: The entire world watched. They watched each step down the rungs of that small ladder, one after another, and waited with great anticipation for that last step.
3: It's one small step for man, one giant leap for mankind.
2: At that moment, humanity saw the impossible become the possible, and today the sky is not the limit. Achievement. 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
4: Good morning, I'm Dave Wilson at the WAJR Anchor Desk. Metro News AccuWeather says mostly cloudy, humid, couple of showers and a thunderstorm. There is a flood watch posted for the area through tomorrow morning. 78 the high today. We'll get details on your exclusive Metro News AccuWeather forecast momentarily. A Montague County murder case has come to a close.
5: The Mon County man found guilty of murdering Kimberly Osborne and leaving her in a shallow grave back in 2024 will serve the rest of his life in prison with no possibility of parole. Joseph Navarro receiving the sentence issued by Mon County Circuit Court Judge Cindy Scott less than 6 months after a jury determined he received the sentence. Osborne's mother, Rose, speaking after the hearing on Monday.
6: He's where he needs to be. We got justice for Kim. She was a kind, loving person.
5: Navarro is expected to appeal his conviction. I'm Joe Nelson, WAJR Radio News.
4: Two Clarksburg men facing felony drug charges after police found fentanyl, methamphetamine, and over $9,000 in cash during a welfare check on a parked truck. Chance Ward and Alan Bennett are currently being held at North Central Regional Jail. Their bond set at $150,000. Peak Health is growing and earning new consumer ratings. Since its start in 2021, it's created employee plans for WVU employees and moved into the Medicare Advantage market. President Amos Ross says they're now the highest-rated Medicare Advantage plan in the state.
7: We actually look for ways to, work with the providers and community providers to accelerate access to care and help people better understand their benefits and navigate them.
4: Peak Health is adding new additions to their product lineup soon. Well, you've probably already seen moving trucks around town as WVU students living off campus have started to trickle back into Morgantown ahead of the start of the fall semester next week. Activity will ramp up on Thursday when the dorms open for freshman move-in. WVU Vice President of Student Life Gary Furby says students have specific days and times to move in, helping cut down on the chaos.
8: We've kept that and the logistics behind it. They get updated year to year, but for the most part, it is no longer that one day of real madness that often we would see here in town.
4: The first day of class is a week from today. Well, the rain just won't go away. Heavy rains and storms rolled through the region overnight, and more rain is expected in the coming days. Metro News meteorologist Brian Hughes says El Nino is impacting the weather.
9: This is a pattern that we haven't seen in a long time because we are now in an El Nino pattern, which is going to help bring more moisture into our region. Normally, we should be very dry.
4: A flood watch remains in place through tomorrow morning. Right now, 70 degrees in Morgantown. I'm Dave Wilson at the Anchor Desk. Still ahead, we'll get the full check of the Metro News AccuWeather forecast with meteorologist Joe Lundberg. 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
2: Good morning, I'm Dave Wilson at the WAJR Anchor Desk. Metro News AccuWeather says cloudy showers and storms today. Details on the forecast in just a moment. The area remains under a flood watch after a round of heavy rains overnight and more rain expected today and tomorrow. The family of murder victim Kimberly Osborne is reacting to her killer being sentenced to life in prison without parole. WVU's fall semester begins a week from today. Students will start moving into the dorms later this week. Legislative interim committee meetings continue today in Charleston. We have coverage over at the website WVMetroNews.com. The Mountaineer defense looking for improvement in 2026. Read more over at the website. Pirates off yesterday. Start a road trip in Miami tonight. Play-by-play coverage on WAJR following the statewide sports line. Your exclusive Metro News AccuWeather forecast is up next on WAJR.
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4: Here's the Metro News AccuWeather forecast. Today will be mostly cloudy and humid with a few showers and a thunderstorm. Be cautious of potential flooding as heavy downpours may bring localized damaging wind gusts. The high will reach 78 degrees tonight. Expect cloudy and humid conditions with more showers and a heavy thunderstorm developing in the late evening. The low will be around 67 degrees tomorrow. Anticipate intervals of sun breaking through the clouds with a chance of thunderstorms. It will remain humid with a high of 81 degrees. With the Metro News AccuWeather forecast, I'm meteorologist Joe Lundberg.
5: It's Tuesday, August 11th, 2026, and this is the Morning News, the service of Metro News, the voice of West Virginia. I'm Chris Lawrence, and it's 7:06. Let's get an update from the Metro News Anchor Desk. In Oak Hill, City Council votes to remove a banner that's hanging in the city honoring the military service of embattled former Fayette County Delegate Elliot Pritt. The unanimous vote came after a discussion at the City Council Monday meeting. Pritt served in the Air Force prior to being elected to the legislature. He's now accused of grooming a child and having a sexual relationship with her at age 15 at the school where he taught. Oak Hill resident Chris Pennington said the thought should be given to the victim and her family.
6: They are part of this community too. They travel the same roads that you and I do. They shouldn't have to drive down Main Street and see a banner publicly honoring the person accused of doing this to her.
5: Pritt is in jail facing federal charges and resigned from the legislature. Time off for DOH workers following the July 21st flood.
7: State Transportation Secretary Todd Rumbaugh says 37 DOH workers took a personal hit with the flooding, their homes and families impacted. But he says they've continued to work in upstream Lewis counties to help get roads open and debris cleared. Rumbaugh told state lawmakers Monday they've been working 10 hours a day, 7 days a week, for more than 2 weeks. He says those workers did not want to take any time off this past weekend, but he mandated it.
8: We told them you could take Saturday or Sunday off, half one day, half the other, and we finally got them to take one day off to give them a break.
7: Rumbaugh also told lawmakers a new philosophy backed by the governor is paying off with this disaster. He says that's to restore roads and bridges to their

0: under former conditions quickly, not just cut a road open and leave the debris around for months to come. I'm Jeff Jenkins, WVMetroNews.com.
1: House Democrats unhappy with this weekend's interim committee meeting on education. Governor Patrick Morrisey's policy director, Curtis Capehart, outlined some goals from the administration during Sunday's meeting. Capehart says West Virginia's spending on education does not match its results.
2: West Virginia ranks near the national average in terms of per pupil spending, but our education results do not. Many states spend substantially less per pupil than West Virginia does, but nonetheless have significantly better outcomes.
1: Kanawha County Delegate Mike Pushkin says he was hopeful Capehart would provide some solutions, but that didn't happen.
3: All we got were some platitudes. We got some philosophizing, some pontification. What we didn't get was a plan. The governor's been in office for over a year and a half. Our schools are failing. We saw 14 schools close in the last school year. We're set to see 20 more possibly close. We are in a crisis mode.
1: House Democrats calling for Morrisey to convene a special session in September to address those education issues. The governor Monday announced a $3 million allocation to VOAD, that money specifically for work to replace washed out bridges in McDowell County, along with other spans in need of repair from recent flooding. The governor said replacing a bridge is critical.
4: When a bridge goes out, and we know there are bridges that are out, it's more than just an infrastructure problem. It means families can't get back home. They struggle. It takes longer for them to get things done. We have to always step up and help people in our community, and that's why this partnership with VOAD means so much.
1: And the governor said the allocation followed his listening tour in the southern coalfield region in recent days. No mercy for the Monongahela County man convicted of murdering his ex-girlfriend 2 years ago. Joseph Navarra heard his sentence Monday in Morgantown, life behind bars, with more than a dozen of Kimberly Osborne's family in the courtroom. Navarra was convicted earlier this year of murdering Osborne and leaving her body in a shallow grave. Her daughter, Madison Lother, described how she'll remember her mother.
5: I want people to remember my mother as caring, compassionate, and just a great person overall. We used to love riding four-wheelers, and we'd ride them all the time, and she just loved it, and I loved it, and we just loved doing it together.
1: Navarra expected to appeal that sentencing. An Elkins woman has been charged with child abuse resulting in injury after interviews at the Child Advocacy Center in Elkins. Those children ages 14, 11, and 9 told investigators that 36-year-old Sarah Daniels grabbed them by the throat, struck them, and threatened them. The children said she chased the 14-year-old with a knife. While the 9-year-old testified, Daniels told the oldest child she would cut the brother and sister's throat if they left. One of the children had a scar from where Daniels had banged her head against a door. And Daniels has now been charged with 3 counts of child abuse resulting in injury. She's being held in the Tiger Valley Regional Jail in lieu of $30,000 cash-only bond. Train tracks in South Charleston are back to normal. 17 cars of a CSX grain train jumped the tracks last week. It appears as if company has replaced several hundred feet of track in that area where the train derailed. We don't know what caused the wreck, and no one was hurt. A CSX spokesperson says the main track in that area reopened late Monday. More than 8,400 poll workers are needed to administer West Virginia's general election on November 3rd. In recognition of National Poll Worker Recruitment Day, West Virginia Secretary of State Chris Warner has announced his office will host a poll worker recruitment booth at the state capitol today. And it's a stormy week across the state, and that will continue on until about Thursday, according to Metro News meteorologist Brian Hughes.
6: We do expect over the coming days that we are going to have a number of severe thunderstorm watches and severe thunderstorm warnings that are going to be issued because of the very heavy winds that are going to be associated with these storms.
1: Flash flooding and possibly tornadoes could be produced by those systems. It's 7:11, and you're listening to the Morning News.
7: Here's the Metro News AccuWeather forecast. Today, expect mostly cloudy skies with high humidity along with a few showers and a thunderstorm. Be on the lookout for possible flooding as heavy downpours could bring localized damaging wind gusts. Temperatures will reach a high of 78. Tonight will remain cloudy and humid with more showers and a heavy thunderstorm moving in later in the evening. With the Metro News AccuWeather forecast, I'm meteorologist Joe Lundberg.
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19: Second week of fall camp is underway for the West Virginia University football team, and head coach Rich Rodriguez is starting to get a sense of what his team is capable of bringing to the table. That includes a big group of additions from the junior college ranks. Rodriguez says that group might be overlooked at times with the advent of the transfer portal, and they're going to find talent wherever they can.
20: I don't care if they're from high school or from another school in a portal or if they're a junior college guy. Let's just find the best players we can find. If they have multiple years left, that brings more value. And so that was the advantage of the junior college guys. And they all got at least 2 years. Some of them got 3 years left now.
19: The quarterback battle continues to draw headlines through fall camp for WVU with Oklahoma transfer Michael Hawkins Jr. taking on returner Scotty Fox for the starting job September 5th against Coastal Carolina. Rodriguez says there have been some up and down moments, but he's starting to like what he sees from the signal callers.
20: There's been times where it's uneven with the quarterbacks holding on to the ball too long or not seeing the field quick enough. And they're still learning, like, to quit looking at our guys and start looking at their guys more often. But it's been a pretty solid group.
19: Fall camp continues for WVU through the rest of the week. We'll hear from head coach Rich Rodriguez again on Wednesday. Some good news for a West Virginia football newcomer. Wide receiver DJ Epps has been named to the watch list for the Paul Horning Award, which goes annually to the most versatile player in college football. Epps transferred to WVU for his final season of eligibility after starting his career at Troy. The Pittsburgh Pirates return to action coming up tonight. taking on the Miami Marlins in a fresh series as Paul Skeens goes to the mound against Eury Pérez. Skeens looking to bounce back after losing his last start on the road at Milwaukee. First pitch at 6:40. We'll join In Progress at 7 o'clock following the conclusion of the CityNet Statewide Sports Line on your home for Pirates Baseball, 104.5 FM and 1440 AM WAJR. Game 2 of that series tomorrow night, another 6:40 start. We'll join at 7 o'clock. The Pirates without an announced starter for Game 2, Jansen Junk, set to get the ball for Miami. In the NFL, the Dallas Cowboys and their star defensive tackle, Quinnen Williams, are in agreement on a big contract extension, a three-year deal worth nearly $106 million. His $35.3 million annual average is second highest among defensive tackles in the league. With sports, I'm Daniel Woods.
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33: Good morning, I'm Dave Wilson at the WAJR Anchor Desk. Metro News AccuWeather says cloudy, showers and storms today, high 78. Much more on the Metro News AccuWeather forecast straight ahead. A flood watch remains in place for the listening area through tomorrow morning. Heavy rains and storms pushed through the region overnight and early this morning. Metro News meteorologist Brian Hughes expects more heavy rains.
6: We do expect over the coming days that we are going to have a number of severe thunderstorm watches and severe thunderstorm warnings that are going to be issued because of the very heavy winds that are going to be associated with these storms.
33: The chance of showers and storms remains in the forecast through Friday. They had to force them to take days off. State Transportation Secretary Todd Rumbaugh telling lawmakers during interim committee meetings that 37 DOH workers were personally impacted by the July 21st flood in Lewis and Upshur counties. but have been working every day in the recovery efforts.
1: They have been working 7 days a week, at a minimum of 10 hours a day, somewhere upwards to 14 or 16.
33: Rumbaugh also told lawmakers 47 state bridges have been impacted in Lewis and Upshur counties. 4 bridges remain closed. He said the other 43 need various repairs. Family members of the murder victim Kimberly Osborne watched in a Montague County courtroom as the sentence was handed down for the man convicted of killing her.
2: Joseph Navarra, for your conviction of the offense of first-degree murder, it is a sentence of this court that you be confined to a state correctional facility for life.
33: Judge Cindy Scott reading the sentence for Joseph Navarra during yesterday's hearing. Osborne's mother, Rose Osborne, says Navarra got what he deserved.
3: He's where he needs to be. We got justice for Kim. She was a kind, loving, generous, giving person.
33: Navarra plans to appeal his conviction. A South Carolina woman and an inmate at FCI Hazleton face up to 20 years in prison after attempting to smuggle methamphetamine into the federal penitentiary. Authorities say Shaquana Gray tried to pass the drugs to inmate Robert Polk during a recent visit. Peak Health continues to expand and could play a role in stabilizing the public employees' health insurance. WAJR's Mike Nolting explains.
4: Since its inception in 2021, Peak Health Insurance has steadily grown. President Amos Ross says the company offers employee plans and has made gains in the Medicare Advantage market. Well, would they be an option to help the embattled PEIA program?
5: It's something that we're certainly interested in and would look for, you know, opportunities to partner with the state there make advancements or changes.
4: Now, Ross says there have been conversations only. I'm Mike Nolting for WAJR Radio News.
33: Right now, it is 70 degrees in Morgantown. I'm Dave Wilson at the Anchor Desk. A full rundown of your exclusive Metro News AccuWeather forecast is coming up on WAJR.
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8: Today will be mostly cloudy and humid with a few showers and a thunderstorm. There is a risk of flooding due to heavy downpours with localized damaging wind gusts. The high temperature will reach 78 degrees. I'll be back with the exclusive WAJR AccuWeather forecast after this.
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8: Here's the Metro News AccuWeather forecast. Today, expect mostly cloudy skies with high humidity, along with a few showers and a thunderstorm. Be cautious of potential flooding, as heavy downpours might bring localized damaging wind gusts. The temperature will reach a high of 78. Tonight will remain cloudy and humid with more showers and a heavy thunderstorm developing later in the evening. The low will be around 67. Tomorrow, anticipate intervals of sun breaking through the clouds with a chance of a couple of thunderstorms in the humid weather. The high temperature will be 81.
34: Stunning revelations about an elaborate deception to protect Trump from an Iranian threat. The Washington Post reports that when the president departed that NATO summit in Turkey last month, the plane that the world watched him board took off without him.
35: According to the Washington Post, Trump boarded the older Air Force One in front of the cameras, waving from the stairs, and then slipped out a door on the other side of the plane into an airport catering truck, which then drove him to a smaller military jet. Defense Secretary Pete Hegseth reportedly flew with him, boarding separately to make the flight look routine.
34: ABC's Karen Hua reporting from Washington.
36: Doctors are pushing back against the Trump administration's attempt to limit the number of childhood vaccinations. The executive order signed by President Trump Monday also says the measles, mumps, and rubella vaccine should be split into 3 separate shots.
37: The president claims without evidence that the current single combination shot is harmful and could be linked to autism. Republican Senator Bill Cassidy, who's also a doctor, called the decision wrong, saying vaccines are overwhelmingly safe, vaccines are effective, vaccines do not cause autism.
36: That's ABC's Lionel Moise.
34: Agriculture giant Taylor Farms, already linked to the record cyclosporiasis outbreak, now pulling more than a dozen products with jalapeno peppers from grocery store shelves across the nation. The latest recall due to a salmonella outbreak that has sickened at least 345 people in 27 states. ABC News medical correspondent Dr. Darian Sutton on how to stay safe.
0: Making sure that you're following those food safety guidelines, cleaning your high-touch surfaces, making sure that you're washing your hands, and cleaning and rinsing fruits and vegetables.
34: Taylor Farm says it's no longer sourcing products from Coast Citrus distributors, the farmer involved in the salmonella issue.
36: An American Airlines flight out of Myrtle Beach was forced to turn around after an engine caught fire in a bird strike.
15: Shortly after takeoff, around 8:40 a.m., the pilots declaring a mayday, citing an engine issue caused by hitting birds. Other pilots reporting to the tower that they saw birds go right into the plane's left engine. The Boeing 737, already over water, forced to turn back, those 172 passengers landing safely at Myrtle Beach International Airport.
36: That's ABC's Gio Benitez.
34: Coming up in the entertainment reports.
16: Breaker one. Might be crazy, but I ain't dumb. Crazy Cooter coming at you. Anybody home on the Hazard Net?
34: Ben Jones, who played the lovable mechanic Cooter on Dukes of Hazard, has died. We'll remember him. And Brad Pitt opening up about some really personal demons and dark times in his life. Those stories and more coming up in the entertainment report at 7:55. It's 7:28 now in the morning news. Checking the lottery numbers from last night. Nobody hit the Powerball jackpot. It's up to $975 million for Wednesday's drawing. Numbers in Powerball were 6, 37, 54, 55, 64, and the Powerball was 10. Lotto America from last night. The numbers were 16, 19, 33, 39, 41, and the hot ball was 10. Cash 25 on Monday, the numbers were 3, 7, 8, 10, 15, and 24. The daily 4 on Monday, 7, 1, 2, 9. The daily 3 was 0, 8, 4. And the Millionaire for Life number last night was 2, 24, 30, 40, 51, and the Millionaire Ball was 5. Morning news time, now 7:29. In Wheeling, cloudy and 67 degrees. Parkersburg, cloudy and 67. Morgantown, cloudy and 68. Pineville, cloudy and 68. Logan, cloudy and 70. And in Petersburg, cloudy and 67. At 7:30 on the morning news, Dave Wilson has your commentary. That's straight ahead.
8: Here's the Metro News AccuWeather forecast. Today, expect mostly cloudy skies with high humidity along with a few showers and a thunderstorm. Be on the lookout for possible flooding as heavy downpours could bring localized damaging wind gusts. Temperatures will reach a high of 78. Tonight will remain cloudy and humid with more showers and a heavy thunderstorm moving in later in the evening. With the Metro News AccuWeather forecast, I'm meteorologist Joe Lundberg.
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34: 7:34 on the morning news. Good morning, I'm Chris Lawrence, and time for commentary delivered this morning by Metro News Talk Line co-host Dave Wilson.
33: Chris, the discussion swirling around law enforcement's implementation of flock cameras or automated license plate readers reached the state legislature this week. The cameras that have become a hot-button issue across the country were the focus of the Joint Standing Committee on Government Organization on Sunday. Local governments that have installed the cameras have walked the 2026 tightrope of utilizing cutting-edge technology for public safety while ensuring the constitutional rights of innocent citizens. Retired Morgantown Police Chief Ed Preston, who now trains law enforcement officers around the country, pointed out recently on Talkline that the technology is advancing quicker than government can keep up. He said the technology has accelerated much faster than what the public, what law enforcement, and what government bodies have been able to determine, because artificial intelligence has been growing in leaps and bounds and has far exceeded what we thought about 25 years ago. The rapidly evolving technology is a double-edged sword, serving as an effective law enforcement tool while also creating opportunities for misuse and abuse. Flock Safety, the largest provider of ALPR cameras and other AI tools, has become the poster child for the surveillance state. Its technology and data network can be credited with solving high-profile violent crimes. In 2022, in a Brooklyn subway shooting, investigators utilized Flock Safety's camera network to trace the movements of Frank James, the gunman who opened fire on a Manhattan-bound train in Brooklyn. Camera scans captured the U-Haul van James rented and drove into New York before the attack, establishing a precise timeline and movement pattern that proved critical to a nationwide manhunt. A suspect wanted for murder in South Carolina was apprehended after a Flock camera at the Boone, North Carolina city limits flagged his license plate. The alert allowed local police and sheriff's deputies to locate his vehicle at a community recreation center within minutes. Following an attempted shooting at Trump International Golf Club in West Palm Beach, Flock Safety cameras positioned around Palm Beach County captured the suspect's vehicle as he fled the scene.
7: The real-time license plate detection enabled law enforcement to track his vehicle and apprehend him a short time later. However, the technology has also come with incidents of abuse. The Washington Post recently reported on dozens of law enforcement officers across the country accused of using license plate readers for unauthorized purposes, including to stalk women without their knowledge. The technology has also received pushback amid the Trump administration's crackdown on illegal immigration, stoking fears the data is being used to track down and arrest illegal migrants. The cameras and how the information they collect is stored, searched, and shared has drawn the ire of privacy advocates.

0: reasonable legislation to provide safeguards to protect innocent citizens while enabling law enforcement to utilize the technology to protect the public. Chris.
1: Thank you, Dave. And he's back at 10:06 this morning with Metro News Talk Line. 7:38 on the morning news. Let's go back to the sports desk for another update. Dave Wilson is in with that. Dave, week two of Mountaineer training camp is underway.
2: That's right, Chris. The Mountaineers are bringing a big number of newcomers in this fall, and they're coming along here during camp. That includes a strong crop of junior college transfers. Head coach Rich Rodriguez believes those junior college talents can get overlooked with the transfer portal, and he plans to keep dipping into that pool.
3: I don't care if they're from a high school or from another school in a portal, or if they're a junior college guy. Let's just find the best players we can find. If they have multiple years left, that brings more value. And so that was the advantage of the junior college guys. And they all got at least 2 years. Some of them got 3 years left now.
2: WVU gets back on the practice field today. More opportunities for the Mountaineers to keep improving. That includes on special teams. A new place kicker and a new punter will be on the field when the Mountaineers open the season. And Rodriguez is taking that into account during camp.
3: Because we have so many new guys on the special teams and new specialists and all that, we're doing a little bit more special teams every day than we did a year ago. We're doing field goal every day. We're doing punt every day. We did punt block today. We did a little bit of kickoff as well. We'll have them all in by tomorrow, and then we're going to quite a bit of
2: WVU keeps practice going for fall camp through the rest of the week before classes start next week. We'll hear from head coach Rich Rodriguez again on Wednesday. Some good news for the Mountaineers on the field. Wide receiver DJ Epps is on the watch list for the Paul Hornung Award. That goes annually to the most versatile player in college football. He transferred to WVU after four seasons at Troy. The Marshall football team is confident coming into the second week of camp. And that includes a number of newcomers trying to break into the lineup. One of those is defensive lineman Kelvin McBride, a transfer from North Carolina State, who says the herd is improving quickly.
4: Just to see where we're at now from the spring, I feel like we've grown a lot. Just like from me coming in January and like watching the guys work, me working as well alongside of them, I feel like we've grown a lot as a team and everything's coming along well.
2: Offensive lineman Tariq Montgomery is back for his final season with the herd, and he's already excited to see the progress they're making.
5: From day one to now, huge leaps and bounds difference, especially for the offense. Defense, too. Like, I feel like every day we are coming out here and getting better at something, and I feel like that's really helping us, and it's going to help us during the season, like, take off from the start.
2: Fall practices roll on ahead of Marshall's opener at Penn State. We're closing in on 2 weeks to the start of the high school football season, and Mingo Central is trying to build on a strong 2025. Head coach David Jones says he's still working on bringing the Miners back to the program's heights that include a state championship a decade ago.
6: We're trying to build on what they've been doing in the past since 2011. That's what we've been trying to build on. You know, it's a stepping stone, and we reached one of those milestones last year by winning the playoff game, getting to the quarterfinals.
2: You can find Joe Bricado's full visit with Mingo Central at WVMetroNews.com. The Dallas Cowboys and star defensive tackle Quinnen Williams earn agreement on a significant contract extension that'll keep him with the Cowboys for an additional 3 years, valued at nearly $106 million. Morning news time is 7:42. The Pittsburgh Pirates are looking for their first series win since mid-July, headed on the road to start a set with the Miami Marlins.
7: Well, the Pirates get ready to take on the Miami Marlins in Miami starting on Tuesday night, off day Monday. And on Tuesday night, the first of the three-game series against the Fish, the Pirates lost 2 of 3 to the Marlins at PNC Park in June. Last year, the start of the season, they dropped 3 of 4 at Lone Depot Park in Miami. Paul Skeens will be on the mound Tuesday night for the Pittsburgh Pirates, making his 25th start of the season. His record is 9-10 with a 3.96 earned run average. He lost a 4-2 decision. His last time out Wednesday in Milwaukee went 5 innings and struck out 6, but he walked 4 despite giving up just a couple of hits, 3 runs. And so Paul Skeens will start on Tuesday night. 6:40 will be first pitch time for the Pirates and the Marlins coming up on Tuesday night in Miami. Greg Brown on your home for Pirates baseball.
2: We'll join the Pirates and the Marlins in progress coming up tonight at 7 o'clock following the conclusion of the CityNet statewide sports line as Paul Skeens looks to bounce back against Miami's Eury Pérez. The Pirates do not have an announced starter for Wednesday's game. Miami has penciled in Jansen Junk to make the

0: start. That's another 6:40 first pitch that we'll pick up at 7 o'clock right here on WAJR. The final game of the series, a 1-10 start on Thursday. Braxton Ashcraft gets the ball for the Pirates, looking to close out the series against Tyler Phillips. With sports, I'm Daniel Woods.
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3: Good morning, I'm Dave Wilson at the WAJR Anchor Desk. Metro News AccuWeather says cloudy, showers and storms today, high 78. Much more on the Metro News AccuWeather forecast straight ahead. A flood watch remains in place for the listening area through tomorrow morning. Heavy rains and storms pushed through the region overnight and early this morning. Metro News meteorologist Brian Hughes expects more heavy rains.
4: We do expect over the coming days that we are going to have a number of severe thunderstorm watches and severe thunderstorm warnings that are going to be issued because of the very heavy winds that are going to be associated with these storms.
3: The chance of showers and storms remains in the forecast through Friday. They had to force them to take days off. State Transportation Secretary Todd Rumbaugh telling lawmakers during interim committee meetings that 37 DOH workers were personally impacted by the July 21st flood in Lewis and Upshur counties, but have been working every day in the recovery efforts.
5: They have been working 7 days a week, at a minimum of 10 hours a day. Somewhere is upwards to 14 or 16.
3: Rumbaugh also told lawmakers 47 state bridges have been impacted in Lewis and Upshur counties. Four bridges remain closed. He said the other 43 need various repairs. Family members of the murder victim Kimberly Osborne watched in a Montague County courtroom as the sentence was handed down for the man convicted of killing her.
6: Joseph Navarre, for your conviction of the offense of first-degree murder, it is a sentence of this court that you be confined to a state correctional facility for life.
3: Judge Cindy Scott reading the sentence for Joseph Navarre during yesterday's hearing. Osborne's mother, Rose Osborne, says Navarre got what he deserved.
7: He's where he needs to be. We got justice for Kim. She was a kind, loving, generous, giving person.
3: Navarre plans to appeal his conviction. A South Carolina woman and an inmate at FCI Hazleton face up to 20 years in prison after attempting to smuggle methamphetamine into the federal penitentiary. Authorities say Shaquana Gray tried to pass the drugs to inmate Robert Polk during a recent visit. Peak Health continues to expand and could play a role in stabilizing the public employees' health insurance. WAJR's Mike Noltzing explains.
8: Since its inception in 2021, Peak Health Insurance has steadily grown. President Amos Ross says the company offers employee plans and has made gains in the Medicare Advantage market. Well, would they be an option to help the embattled PEIA program?
9: It's something that we're certainly interested in and would look for, you know, opportunities to partner with the state there to make advancements or changes.
8: Now, Ross says there have been conversations only. I'm Mike Nolting for WAJR Radio News.
3: Right now, it is 70 degrees in Morgantown. I'm Dave Wilson at the Anchor Desk. A full rundown of your exclusive Metro News AccuWeather forecast is coming up on WAJR.
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0: We continue here on the Morning News. Dave Wilson at the anchor desk. We'll be joined shortly by Metro News AccuWeather meteorologist Joe Lundberg. A rainy start to the day. Heavy rains and storms moved across the region earlier this morning, and a flood watch is posted for the entire listening area. That will continue until tomorrow morning. We have another shot of showers and thunderstorms expected later today. Those could be heavy at times, bringing localized downpours. That'll continue on into tonight. The best chance for heavy showers and thunderstorms again will be late afternoon and into those evening hours. Now, tomorrow, we will get some sun breaking through the clouds and have a chance for another couple of thunderstorms, and that's going to remain the order of the day at least through Friday. Looks like by Saturday we should get some breaks from the rain. Probably your best chance to get out and mow the grass this weekend. We'll get a detailed check of your exclusive Metro News AccuWeather forecast with meteorologist Joe Lundberg coming up on the Voice of Morgantown, WAJR.
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2: Here's the Metro News AccuWeather forecast. Today, expect mostly cloudy skies with high humidity, along with a few showers and a thunderstorm. Be cautious of potential flooding, as heavy downpours might bring localized damaging wind gusts. The temperature will reach a high of 78. Tonight will remain cloudy and humid, with more showers and a heavy thunderstorm developing later in the evening. The low will be around 67. Tomorrow, anticipate intervals of sun breaking through the clouds, with a chance of a couple of thunderstorms in the humid weather. The high temperature will be 81. With the Metro News AccuWeather forecast, I'm meteorologist Joe Lundberg.
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0: Your Metro News Entertainment Report. I'm Chris Lawrence. One of the beloved characters from the Dukes of Hazzard has died.
4: Crazy Cooter coming at you. Anybody home on the Hazzard net?
5: Dukes of Hazzard star Ben Jones has died. He was 84. The actor who played mechanic Cooter Davenport on the iconic series passed away Sunday of a heart attack, according to his wife. Jones also served two terms as a Georgia congressman and launched the annual fan event, Dukes Fest.
0: That's Michelle Franzen. Jones played Davenport, Cooter Davenport, on all seven seasons of the show from 1975 to 1985. Brad Pitt opening up and revealing to Esquire that he once experienced suicidal thoughts.
6: After the split, Pitt says he got sober and joined Alcoholics Anonymous. But in a new interview, Pitt reveals he's now drinking again, saying, "I was sober for 7 years, and then I got back off the wagon in a more restrained manner. I got overconfident a couple times, went, yep, nope, not good for me. I can have a few, but I can't have a lot. I have to be professional about it."
0: When asked what brought on the troubled period of his life, Pitt would only say, quote, "family stuff."
6: Angelina Jolie accused Pitt of being drunk on a flight from France to L.A. in 2016, claiming he was verbally and physically aggressive with her and their children, allegedly choking one of their older kids and grabbing her by the head and shaking her. Pitt has denied the allegations and was never charged, but Jolie filed for divorce. In recent years, some of their six children have taken legal steps to drop Pitt from their last names.
0: That's ABC's Sophie Flay. Police arrested a man who allegedly broke into Kim Kardashian's L.A. home.
7: An alleged thief broke into Kim Kardashian's Hidden Hills mansion in Los Angeles and took one of the cars at the home for a joyride around the neighborhood before cops busted him. Deputies from the Malibu Lost Hills Sheriff

0: Good morning. I'm Dave Wilson at the WAJR Anchor Desk. Metro News AccuWeather says mostly cloudy, humid, couple of showers and a thunderstorm. There is a flood watch posted for the area through tomorrow morning. 78 the high today. We'll get details on your exclusive Metro News AccuWeather forecast momentarily. A Monongah County murder case has come to a close.
1: The Mon County man found guilty of murdering Kimberly Osborne and leaving her in a shallow grave back in 2024 will serve the rest of his life in prison with no possibility of parole. Joseph Navarro receiving the sentence issued by Mon County Circuit Court Judge Cindy Scott less than 6 months after a jury determined he received the sentence. Osborne's mother, Rose, speaking after the hearing on Monday.
2: He's where he needs to be. We got justice for Kim. She was a kind, loving person.
1: Navarro is expected to appeal his conviction. I'm Joe Nelson, WAJR Radio News.
0: Two Clarksburg men facing felony drug charges after police found fentanyl, methamphetamine, and over $9,000 in cash during a welfare check on a parked truck. Chance Ward and Alan Bennett are currently being held at North Central Regional Jail. Their bond set at $150,000. Peak Health is growing and earning new consumer ratings. Since its start in 2021, it's created employee plans for WVU employees and moved into the Medicare Advantage market. President Amos Ross says they're now the highest rated Medicare Advantage plan in the state.
3: We actually look for ways to, work with the providers and community providers to accelerate access to care and help people better understand their benefits and navigate them.
0: Peak Health is adding new additions to their product lineup soon. Well, you've probably already seen moving trucks around town as WVU students living off campus have started to trickle back into Morgantown ahead of the start of the fall semester next week. Activity will ramp up on Thursday when the dorms open for freshman move-in. WVU Vice President of Student Life Gary Furby says students have specific days and times to move in, helping cut down on the chaos.
4: We've kept that and the logistics behind it. They get updated year to year, but for the most part, it is no longer that one day of real madness that often we would see here in town.
0: The first day of class is a week from today. Well, the rain just won't go away. Heavy rains and storms rolled through the region overnight, and more rain is expected in the coming days. Metro News meteorologist Brian Hughes says El Nino is impacting the weather.
5: This is a pattern that we haven't seen in a long time because we are now in an El Nino pattern, which is going to help bring more moisture into our region. Normally, we should be very dry.
0: A flood watch remains in place through tomorrow morning. Right now, 70 degrees in Morgantown. I'm Dave Wilson at the Anchor Desk. Still ahead, we'll get the full check of the Metro News AccuWeather forecast with meteorologist Joe Lundberg. That's coming your way on the Voice of Morgantown, 104.5 FM, AM 1440 WAJR.
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8: Second week of fall camp is underway for the West Virginia University football team, and head coach Rich Rodriguez is starting to get a sense of what his team is capable of bringing to the table. That includes a big group of additions from the junior college ranks. Rodriguez says that group might be overlooked at times with the advent of the transfer portal, and they're going to find talent wherever they can.
9: I don't care if they're from high school or from another school in a portal or if they're a junior college guy. Let's just find the best players we can find. If they have multiple years left, that brings more value. And so that was the advantage of the junior college guys. And they all got at least 2 years. Some of them got 3 years left now.
8: The quarterback battle continues to draw headlines through fall camp for WVU with Oklahoma transfer Michael Hawkins Jr. taking on returner Scotty Fox for the starting job September 5th against Coastal Carolina. Rodriguez says there have been some up and down moments, but he's starting to like what he sees from the signal callers.
9: There's been times where it's uneven with the quarterbacks holding on to the ball too long or not seeing the field quick enough. And they're still learning to quit looking at our guys and start looking at their guys more often. But it's been a pretty solid group.
8: Fall camp continues for WVU through the rest of the week. We'll hear from head coach Rich Rodriguez again on Wednesday. Some good news for a West Virginia football newcomer. Wide receiver DJ Epps has been named to the watch list for the Paul Horning Award, which goes annually to the most versatile player in college football. Epps transferred to WVU for his final season of eligibility after starting his career at Troy. The Pittsburgh Pirates return to action coming up tonight, taking on the Miami Marlins in a fresh series as Paul Skeen.

0: Skeens goes to the mound against Eury Pérez. Skeens looking to bounce back after losing his last start on the road at Milwaukee. First pitch at 6:40. We'll join In Progress at 7 o'clock following the conclusion of the CityNet statewide sports line on your home for Pirates baseball, 104.5 FM and 1440 AM WAJR. Game 2 of that series tomorrow night, another 6:40 start. We'll join at 7 o'clock. The Pirates without an announced starter for Game 2, Jansen Junk set to get the ball for Miami. In the NFL, the Dallas Cowboys and their star defensive tackle, Quinnen Williams, are in agreement on a big contract extension, a three-year deal worth nearly $106 million. His $35.3 million annual average is second highest among defensive tackles in the league. With sports, I'm Daniel Woods.
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8: Here's the Metro News AccuWeather forecast. Today, expect mostly cloudy skies with high humidity, along with a few showers and a thunderstorm. Be cautious of potential flooding, as heavy downpours might bring localized damaging wind gusts. The temperature will reach a high of 78. Tonight will remain cloudy and humid with more showers and a heavy thunderstorm developing later in the evening. The low will be around 67. Tomorrow, anticipate intervals of sun breaking through the clouds with a chance of a couple of thunderstorms in the humid weather. The high temperature will be 81 with the Metro News AccuWeather forecast. I'm meteorologist Joe Lund.
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33: Deception to protect President Trump.
34: The Washington Post reports when the president departed the NATO summit in Turkey last month, the plane that the world watched him board took off without him. It all came after a credible Iranian threat against the president, which he spoke about during the summit.
35: They want to take out the U.S. leader, me. I'm on every list.
34: The ruse was so complete, reporters on Air Force One had no idea the president was not on board. They were ordered to keep the window shades closed, and the plane's tracking systems were switched off.
33: That is ABC's Karen Hua reporting from Washington.
0: Doctors are pushing back against the Trump administration's attempt to limit the number of childhood vaccinations. The executive order signed by President Trump Monday also says that measles, mumps, and rubella vaccine should be split into three separate shots. ABC's Lionel Moise reports.
36: The president claims without evidence that the current single combination shot is harmful and could be linked to autism.
35: Let's say there's a 5% chance of it. Let's split it up.
36: Vaccine maker Merck responded saying there's no published scientific evidence that shows any benefit in separating the combination MMR vaccine into three individual shots, saying it increases the number of injections for the individual and may result in delayed or missed immunizations.
0: ABC News contributor Dr. Richard Besser is the Robert Wood Johnson Foundation CEO and former CDC director. He says splitting up the shots makes no sense.
37: I think it's absolutely ludicrous. You know, the MMR, the measles, mumps, rubella shot, has been given for decades and has been shown to be safe.
33: Voters headed to the polls today in six states for primaries ahead of November midterms. One of them, Wisconsin, where a clash is brewing within the Democratic Party between a progressive candidate her moderate opponents in the race for governor. ABC News digital campaign journalist Gabby Vinnick reports Wisconsin is a purple state known for narrow margin wins.
1: Democratic Socialist Francesca Hong is a state representative. She represents deep blue Madison, Wisconsin. The question has been, who is going to be the strongest moderate opponent to Francesca Hong? And this is a swing state. And so just the very label of Democratic Socialist can be tricky to convince these more moderate or independent voters to get behind your platform.
33: It's also primary election day in Alabama, Connecticut, Minnesota, South Carolina, and Vermont.
0: Summer isn't over yet, but already it's breaking records.
2: The long, hot summer scorched records last month across the lower 48 states. NOAA says July temperatures averaged 76.89 degrees Fahrenheit, barely edging out the previous record from July 1936 during the Dust Bowl. Extreme heat along with drought and wildfires impacted much of the Mountain West, Southwest, Northern Plains, and Southeast. Researchers say all 48 states logged at least 1 degree warmer than the average on record. The nights were also hotter, and scientists call that a classic sign of human-caused climate change. Michelle Franzen, ABC News.
33: No one quite sure why they were produced or how they wound up in a storage unit in Wisconsin, but ABC's Jim Ryan says a collection of ultra-rare Nintendo game cartridges is about to hit the auction block.
3: When someone brought in a box containing 97 Super Mario Brothers and Duck Hunt NES cartridges, the owner of One Shop Wonders in Waukesha, Wisconsin, was thrilled and confused.
4: These were printed about 2 years after the last known printing of these games.
3: Jason Ganos runs a site called Nintendo Wire.
4: Nobody has ever seen these specific carts before.
3: Made in 1993, the games look brand new. They may fetch millions at an auction that starts tomorrow. Jim Ryan, ABC News.
33: If I'm not mistaken, isn't that the one that came with the system when you bought the Nintendo?
0: That sounds right.
33: It's a little before your time.
0: Just
33: but
0: a bit.
33: I think when you bought Nintendo, you got Super Mario Brothers and Duck Hunter. Those were the two games that, and they were on the same cartridge, I believe, and then you could select which one you wanted.
0: That would add up.
33: Yeah, and the console, of course, came with a gun.
0: Right.
33: Which, to my knowledge, you never used for anything but duck hunting.
0: I believe
33: that,
0: so.
33: That one game was the only reason you had that thing.
0: That sounds right.
33: At least I never used it for anything else.
0: And I think it was just a plastic tube with an infrared light in it, if I'm correct.
33: That's exactly what it was. It did have a trigger, and it looked like a gun. And,
0: right.
33: And sometimes you would hit them, and sometimes you wouldn't, even though you're aiming straight at them. It wasn't exactly Call of Duty we're talking about.
0: Not quite.
33: So, 8:31. On the morning news.
3: From ABC News, Wall Street Now. The major stock averages opened the week with minor losses. The Dow Jones gave up 61 points to close Monday at 53,976. The NASDAQ Composite gave up 0.3%. The S&P followed Friday's record high close with a fractional loss yesterday. Shares in Hims & Hers Health fell 6% in extended trading after the telehealth company posted a wider-than-expected loss in the second quarter. Officials blame a shift toward branded weight loss drugs for the higher costs at Hims & Hers. Social media companies face thousands of lawsuits after a federal appeals court rejected an appeal by TikTok and Meta, the parent to Facebook and Instagram. The companies are accused of creating platforms that get kids addicted. Google's Waymo, meanwhile, may be a victim of its own success. The autonomous taxi company has nearly quintupled the number of cars to 4,000 in 15 cities and is now faced with 3 federal recalls to fix software problems. Jim Ryan, ABC News.
33: It's 8:32 on the morning news.
5: Here's the Metro News AccuWeather forecast. Today, expect mostly cloudy skies with high humidity along with a few showers and a thunderstorm. Be on the lookout for possible flooding as heavy downpours could bring localized damaging wind gusts. Temperatures will reach a high of 78. Tonight will remain cloudy and humid with more showers and a heavy thunderstorm moving in later in the evening. With the Metro News AccuWeather forecast, I'm meteorologist Joe Lundberg.
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0: looked less like the start of a major market correction, more like a pause after a pretty strong advance. So we've had solid corporate earnings, which right now, Chris, second quarter earnings season is ending soon, and now the focus is going to shift to inflation data. The corporate results from earnings season, which, by the way, I mean, they've been great. So right now we've had solid corporate earnings, economic resilience. That's the positives. The negatives are this geopolitical uncertainty and rising oil prices. Interest rates came down slightly yesterday, but they're still hovering at 10 and 15-year highs. So you just got to pay attention to this, you know, the short-term headlines, which create volatility. But we also think right now with markets at all-time high, anytime markets hit all-time high, it's probably a good thing to take a few chips off the table, just in case volatility does come back, and then you have some dry powder to take advantage of it.
1: Yeah, and we're you mentioned the fact that the interest rates, and it doesn't look like the Fed's going to change them. Would that be, would that signal that it's, if you're looking in the market to buy a house but you don't have one, you know, would you stop looking for now unless you got one that you just absolutely have to have? I mean,
0: yeah, that's where rising interest rates slows down an overheated economy, and that's what the market is doing itself that the Fed doesn't have to do. So obviously rising interest rates typically are bad for the stock market because it takes competition away. Good for my retirement, my retirees, because they have money. A lot of people are sitting on a lot of cash. I'd much rather my cash earn 4% than 2%. Also, the way these banks are playing that game right now, they're paying nothing on checking accounts. I'm seeing lots of clients with big balances in their checking account earning 0.5% when they can move it to a money market and get 3.5%. I mean, that's a 7x increase. If I can get my client 7x, I'm a hero. And you could get 7x by just calling your banker and opening up a money market account and moving some proceeds from your checking to your savings account. Plus, that money market is liquid. I think my bank allows me 5 transfers per month, and one of those transfers can obviously be 100% of my money. So that's what you ought to be doing with your short-term funds right now.
1: All right. Ed, good enough. We'll leave it right there, man. Talk to you tomorrow.
0: Hey, have a good day, Chris.
1: All right, Ed Steich there with the Wealth Enhancement Group. Morning news time is 8:41.
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0: facing federal charges and resigned his seat in the legislature.
1: Time off for DOH workers following the July 21st flood.
2: State Transportation Secretary Todd Rumbaugh says 37 DOH workers took a personal hit with the flooding, their homes and families impacted. But he says they've continued to work in upstream Lewis counties to help get roads open and debris cleared. Rumbaugh told state lawmakers Monday they've been working 10 hours a day, 7 days a week, for more than 2 weeks. He says those workers did not want to take any time off this past weekend, but he mandated it.
3: We told them you could take Saturday or Sunday off, half one day, half the other, and we finally got them to take one day off to give them a break.
2: Rumbaugh also told lawmakers a new philosophy backed by the governor is paying off with this disaster. He says that's to restore roads and bridges to their former conditions quickly, not just cut a road open and leave the debris around for months to come. I'm Jeff Jenkins, WVMetroNews.com.
0: House Democrats are unhappy with this weekend's interim committee meeting on education. Governor Patrick Morrissey's policy director, Curtis Capehart, outlined some of the goals of the administration during that Sunday meeting. And Capehart says West Virginia's spending on education does not match its results.
4: West Virginia ranks near the national average in terms of per pupil spending, but our education results do not. Many states spend substantially less per pupil than West Virginia does, but nonetheless have significantly better outcomes.
0: Kanawha County Delegate Mike Pushkin says he was hopeful that Capehart would provide some solutions, and that did not happen.
5: All we got were some platitudes. We got some philosophizing, some pontification. What we didn't get was a plan. The governor's been in office for over a year and a half. Our schools are failing. We saw 14 schools close in the last school year. We're set to see 20 more possibly close. We are in a crisis mode.
0: House Democrats calling for Morrissey to convene a special session in September to address the education issues.
1: Governor Morrissey Monday announced a $3 million allocation to VOAD. The money is specifically for the work to replace a washed-out bridge in McDowell County, along with other spans in need of repair from recent floods. Morrissey said replacing a bridge is critical.
6: When a bridge goes out, and we know there are bridges that are out, it's more than just an infrastructure problem. It means families can't get back home. They struggle. It takes longer for them to get things done. We have to always step up and help people in our community, and that's why this partnership with VOAD means so much.
1: The governor said the allocation following his listening tour in the southern coalfield counties in recent weeks.
0: No mercy for the Monongahela County man convicted of murdering his ex-girlfriend 2 years ago. Joseph Navarra heard his sentence Monday in Morgantown. Life behind bars with no chance for parole for the murder of the murder of Kimberly Osborne. More than a dozen members of her family were in the courtroom. Navarra was convicted earlier this year of killing Osborne and leaving her body in a shallow grave. Her daughter, Madison Lother, described how she'll remember her mother.
7: I want people to remember my mother as caring, compassionate, and just a great person overall. We used to love riding four-wheelers, and we'd ride them all the time, and she just loved it, and I loved it, and we just loved doing it together.
0: Navarra expected to appeal that sentencing.
1: An Elkins woman has been charged with child abuse resulting in injury after interviews at the Child Advocacy Center in Elkins. The children, ages 14, 11, and 9, told investigators that 36-year-old Sarah Daniels grabbed them by the throat, hit them, and threatened them. The children said she chased the 14-year-old with a knife, and the 9-year-old testified that Daniels told the oldest child she would cut the brother and sister's throat if they left. One of the children had a scar from where Daniels banged her head against a door. Daniels has been charged with 3 counts of child abuse resulting in injury and is being held in the Tigard Valley Regional Jail on a $30,000 cash-only bond.
0: More than 8,400 poll workers are going to be needed to administer the West Virginia general election in November. In recognition of National Poll Worker Recruitment Day, Secretary of State Chris Warner announced his office will host a poll worker recruitment booth at the Capitol today. All right, Daniel, have a great day, and I'll talk to you tomorrow.
1: Talk to you tomorrow.
0: It's 8:53. 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
8: Here's the Metro News AccuWeather forecast. Today, expect mostly cloudy skies with high humidity, along with a few showers and a thunderstorm. Be on the lookout for possible flooding, as heavy downpours could bring localized damaging wind gusts. Temperatures will reach a high of 78. Tonight will remain cloudy and humid, with more showers and a heavy thunderstorm moving in later in the evening. With the Metro News AccuWeather forecast, I'm meteorologist Joe Lundberg.
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0: Among those players returning from last year on defense, senior linebacker Ben Cutter, who's the only player returning on the defensive side who started a game last year for West Virginia. Other returnees include linebacker Ashton Woods, lineman Nate Gabriel, and Corey McIntyre, along with defensive backs Keyshawn Robinson and Nick Taylor.
28: You know, the guys who are still here are here because they chose to remain. We chose to keep them, and they fit who we are. And that helps bring guys along. And then, you know, we did a good job bringing some guys in who've, you know, understand what we want, you know, and what the expectations are. And, you know, I think the core nucleus of the team is more towards that top 10% right now than it was last year at the same time. It's still got to trend upward the entire time. You know, you can't ever take your foot off the gas, or, you know, you're either going up, you're going down. There's no staying the same.
0: That's WVU defensive coordinator Zach Alley, who says another player who was on the roster last year, 6'3", 240-pound linebacker Cam Torber. Torber is expected to have a significant impact this year.
28: Cam plays, you know, our will spot. He's still, I consider him a young player too, because he didn't play at all last year on defense. I wish the 5-for-5 had been a thing last year, because he would have played all year, you know, in some capacity. But obviously at that point, you didn't want to burn a kid's, you know, year on 15 snaps or whatever it was. But he'll play will for us, and then he plays a lot of our sub package stuff, our Sam overhang, our blitzing kind of jack backer. So he kind of cross trains at the sub package stuff more than he does in Mike and Will.
0: Most players on the defense are new. The good news is that of the 55 players on the defensive roster, 49 of them were enrolled for the spring semester and spring practice.

0: Texas Mountaineers in the midst of their first full week of preseason camp. With the Golden Blue Report, I'm Kyle Wiggs, Metro News Sports.
1: 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That'll do it for today's edition of the West Virginia Morning News on this Tuesday, August 11th, 2026. Coming up at 10:06, Metro News Talk Line with Dave and TJ. And then we'll be back tomorrow morning bright and early with another edition of the West Virginia Morning News. Until then, have a great day. For our producer, Anthony A. Train Harmon, and for Daniel Woods, I'm Chris Lawrence, and you're listening to Metro News, the voice of West Virginia.
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3: Do Wisconsin Democrats want a socialist governor? I'm Dave Anthony, Fox News. They are deciding that at the polls today with Francesca Hong, the primary frontrunner.
4: She has run on the platform of higher minimum wage, higher taxes for rich people, universal health care, and a one-year moratorium on new data centers. She has flip-flopped on tweets calling to defund or abolish police and criticizing Thanksgiving. She called those bad takes.
3: Fox's Mike Tobin in Milwaukee. The winning Democrat will face Republican Congressman Tom Tiffany in the governor's race in November. There are also progressives on the ballot in primaries today in Connecticut, Minnesota, and Vermont. And Fox's Evan Brown reports.
5: Four of Alabama's seven congressional districts hold primary elections today for parties to pick nominees for November's congressional elections. These are primaries for the districts affected by the U.S. Supreme Court ruling allowing the state to rely on congressional district maps drafted in 2023. Newer maps were ruled unsuitable.
3: There's also a special Republican primary in South Carolina to replace late Senator Lindsey Graham as the GOP nominee in November. President Trump could be taken to court over an executive order some doctors and medical experts do not support, reducing the number of recommended childhood vaccines from 18 to 11, COVID no longer among them. And speaking of COVID, ex-presidential advisor Dr. Anthony Fauci is under more scrutiny over his recommending the vaccine.
6: There have been no red flags of anything that anyone would be worried about.
3: That's what Fauci told CBS in 2021 during the pandemic, weeks after writing in private text messages made public that he had concerns about the second dose of the COVID vaccine causing inflammation that could cause pregnant women to have miscarriages. Republican Senator Roger Marshall tells Fox he wants a special counsel.
7: They have subpoena power. They can have an independent investigation, and then they can prosecute as well.
3: A GOP-led Senate committee held Fauci in contempt of Congress for refusing to answer COVID questions. The doctor's lawyer called that a political stunt, saying Fauci has saved lives. America's listening to Fox News.
8: When it comes to supplements, two things matter most. 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
9: Good morning, I'm Dave Wilson at the WAJR Anchor Desk. Metro News AccuWeather says it's going to be a rainy day, cloudy skies, chance of showers and storms, especially this afternoon. Details on the forecast in a moment. Well, the area will be under a flood watch until 8 o'clock tomorrow morning. Heavy rains overnight have creeks and streams swollen. Metro News meteorologist Brian Hughes.
10: Over the next 3 days is round after round of lines of storms that are fairly large. And again, this pattern is conducive to derechos moving through. Nothing like the 2012 derecho, but still at least smaller versions of that.
9: The best chance for showers and storms comes later this afternoon. State Transportation Secretary Todd Rumbaugh giving some flood damage numbers to members of the legislature during interim committee meetings. Rumbaugh told lawmakers 47 state bridges have been impacted in Lewis and Upshur counties. Four bridges remain closed. He says the other 43 need various repairs. Rumbaugh added the DOH facility in Buchanan took a major hit, but said without the quick thinking of its workers, there would have been more damage.
11: They went in and started driving the tandem trucks, brand new, that we had on the lot out of that because they were most expensive, and then went back and started to try to remove the full-size F-250 King Cab trucks, and they did not get all of them out.
9: About 30 of those brand-new F-250s were destroyed in the high water. Convicted of killing Kimberly Osborne, Joseph Navarro will spend the rest of his life in prison. Osborne's daughter, Madison Lowther, says that's exactly where he belongs.
12: It feels great to know that he won't be able to touch anyone else and hurt anyone else.
9: Navarro killed Osborne in May 2024, then buried her body in a shallow grave. It was discovered by hunters in November of that year. We'll get a check of the exclusive Metro News AccuWeather forecast coming up next.
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14: Here's the Metro News AccuWeather forecast. Today will be mostly cloudy and humid with a few showers and a thunderstorm. Be cautious of potential flooding as heavy downpours may bring localized damaging wind gusts. The high will reach 78 degrees tonight. Expect cloudy and humid conditions with more showers and a heavy thunderstorm developing in the late evening. The low will be around 67 degrees tomorrow. Anticipate intervals of sun breaking through the clouds with a chance of thunderstorms. It will remain humid with a high of 81 degrees. With the Metro News AccuWeather forecast, I'm meteorologist Joe.
2: This is the talk of the town. 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
15: A good Tuesday morning. It is 9:06, and welcome to Talk of the Town. I'm Mike Nolting. You'll find me out on X as your news guy, our producer today. We've got Ethan Collins. You'll be able to get Ethan at 800-765-8255, our text line. Would love to hear from you today. That number, 304-TALK-304. On the program today, we're going to welcome the principal of the Morgantown Christian Academy, Christopher Knotts, in. We'll do that at 9:15 and get an update on academic programs and extracurriculars happening at that institution. At 9:30, we've got Nick Simpson. Nick is with the Electronic Payment Coalition. Federal government is now engaged in an effort to, maybe foster competition in the credit card market. We're going to talk with Nick about that effort and how effective the federal government has been historically in fostering said competition. Coming up at 9:40, we've got Joe Abuganim. Joe is the wrestling coach at Morgantown High School, and he's been named to a very special WVSSAC coalition committee, rather, that is going to govern girls wrestling statewide. We're going to find out about that organizational effort at just about 9:40. Welcome to the program. Metro News AccuWeather says we are under a flood watch. Clouds currently 70 degrees with a 50% chance of showers. It looks like today looks like the northern part of the state anyway might get off a little bit easier than we did yesterday. Lots of heavy rain and certainly lots of wind and rain overnight. Well, let's take a look at a couple of headlines, and we will welcome Christopher Knotts to the program. Well, the family of Kimberly Osborne can close a very tragic chapter in their lives. Joseph Navarro sentenced on Monday morning at the Mon County Justice Center by Judge Cindy Scott. Navarro will serve the remainder of his life in state prison without the possibility of parole. The area does remain under a flood watch, 50% chance of showers today. It just so happens, it looks like maybe most of this system will be moved out by the time most of the move-in occurs on Friday and Saturday. However, a lot of the incoming freshmen that have drawn those Thursday slots, they could definitely have a few things to deal with when it comes to the rain activity and I guess just trying to get your stuff in out of the weather and into your dorm. A South Carolina woman and an inmate at Hazleton face up to 20 years in prison after attempting to smuggle methamphetamine into that facility. Authorities say Shaniqua Gary tried to pass those drugs to inmate Robert Polk during a recent visit. No word on when that sentencing will happen. Now, finally, an Elkins woman's behind bars charged with child abuse resulting in injury. The victims are three children, 14, 11, and 9 years old. They told investigators that 36-year-old Sarah Daniels grabbed them by the throat, hit them, and threatened them. The children even said that the 14-year-old was chased with a knife and told that if they left, the brother and sister's throats would be cut. Now, Daniels is now in the Tigard Valley Regional Jail. She is being held on a cash-only $30,000 bond. When we come back, we're going to find out all about the Morgantown Christian Academy, and we've got the man to do it, Principal Christopher Knotts. We'll do that next on Talk of the Town, AM 1440, FM 104.5, WAJR.
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3: Now back to the talk of the town.
4: Well, good Tuesday morning. It is 9:15 in Morgantown. Clouds and 70 degrees. We're under a flood watch. In the studio, we have Christopher Knotts. He's the principal at the Morgantown Christian Academy. Good morning, Christopher.
5: Good morning. I'm doing well this morning. Thank you.
4: It is a pleasure to have you in the studio. Now, Christopher, I guess, what is the schedule this fall for the Morgantown Christian Academy?
5: We start September the 1st. And then we finish at right before Memorial Day.
4: Okay. Now, let's see. How many students do you have?
5: So we're about 150 students at this point in time, a little under 150.
4: Okay. And the grades that you cover?
5: We cover K-5 through 12. So we have a 5-year-old kindergarten all the way up through 12th grade.
4: Okay. And now let's, I guess, just talk about the basic premise of your, I guess, how you do education.
5: Okay.
4: Take it away. well, let's start.
5: Why should a parent bring their kids to MCA? Is that what you're trying to ask?
4: Yes. Okay, how about that?
5: So I would give you three quick reasons why I think MCA is an absolutely excellent school. We are a fully accredited institution, both by the American Association of Christian Schools and the West Virginia. Mm-hmm. So West Virginia accepts our accreditation through that accrediting body. We believe in both developing the students academically, and obviously we believe in that, but we also believe in developing them spiritually and personally. We're as interested in what they're becoming as we are just in the facts that they know.
4: Mm-hmm.
5: I would say that number two is our teachers are able to spend time with their students. So we have a smaller school. We have very, very good teachers. Our teachers are all very qualified teachers, and they are able to interact personally with the students, help the students know where the students are struggling, be able to help them do what they need to do in those kind of situations, see where their strengths are, see where their weaknesses are. And then third, I would say that we don't believe in replacing the parents. A parent that brings their student to our school, we believe in working together with, partnering with the parents,
4: mm-hmm,
5: instead of replacing them. Some schools sort of just take over the education of the child, and we believe that the parents are ultimately responsible for the education of their children, and so we want to work together with those parents to see what education, how that goes, how that works with that particular child.
4: Christopher Knotts is the principal at the Morgantown Christian Academy. So I wanted to ask you, talk just a little bit about code of conduct, because, you know, I think 13, 14, 15, 16-year-olds certainly have that. I don't think they're born with ill intentions, but they are born with a lot of energy. And a lot
5: they
4: of
5: they are born with a lot of energy.
4: And a lot of times it's having that small school and that contact is what maybe harnesses that energy instead of letting it go to waste.
5: We do have a strict we have a code of conduct. We don't require uniforms, but we do have a dress code that the students are required to follow. We do have rules that they are required to follow and that they will suffer penalties from. We give them demerits and have a number of penalties if they don't follow these rules. But we also work together with the students whenever the students need help. We know where they are. Because we have so much personal interaction with the students, it's a lot easier for us to work with them to be able to help with those kind of controls. Mm-hmm. I love working with that side. I teach a few classes, chemistry, Bible, mostly in the upper levels, but I love middle school classes because of the fact that they have so much energy. They're just fun to work with. They really are.
4: Sure, sure. We've got Christopher Knotts with us. He's the principal at the Morgantown Christian Academy.

0: Let's talk about technology, because here in 2026, there seems to be maybe a micro movement of maybe away from Chromebooks for some.
1: We do use Chromebooks in our upper levels. We, our lower levels, have access to those kind of technologies if they need them, mainly iPads, not Chromebooks. But we don't do a one-to-one. Our middle school and high school do have issued Chromebooks that we give them. They also have books that they use, so they're able to actually have a book open in class rather than having a Chromebook open in class. Have a book open if they need a book for math classes or those kind of things. But they still have access to the Chromebook so that if they need to do studying or they need to type papers or they need to turn in certain things, they still have the access of being able to do that without that being required. Now, our Chromebooks are all very locked down, so that they're only able to do certain things on those Chromebooks and not just generally everything. But
0: sure. Okay, so what is importance about the balance of that blend of having both textbooks and Chromebooks? Because I think that learning that technology does provide some efficiencies that students obviously need to learn in order to be competitive in the workplace. But then knowing the old-fashioned way of doing things, is there's really no replacement for that.
1: Well, and I think Chromebooks, even all kinds of technology, are much easier to manipulate into looking at things you shouldn't be looking at or doing things you shouldn't be doing with them. And I don't mean bad stuff, but if a student has a Chromebook open in front of them during class, I don't know if they're looking at the textbook for my class or they're looking at the textbook for their math class. They're doing their homework for the next class. If they have a book open for them in front of class, I know which book it is. I can look back there and tell that this is a chemistry book. And so consequently, I know that that's what it is. I think it's as important for us to teach them the technology, the world we live in. Everybody's using technology. There's a lot of technology in this radio station. Everything is technology. But at the same time, it's also important for them to be able to understand the necessities of being able to read out of a normal book and use a normal book and function in that way.
0: Mm-hmm. Now, you know, one thing that I didn't ask that I should have right off the top, but
1: sure.
0: Where are you located?
1: We are on Greenbag Road, right beside Chippies. So if you look for Faith Baptist Church on Greenbag Road, that's where we are. We use Faith Baptist Church and Morgantown Christian Academy are basically one and the same. We use their facilities during the week. And
0: okay. Now, what about transportation?
1: Well, parents bring their students to that. There is a van that runs out of Fairmont that's run by a different church. That is them and not us, but we don't provide any kind of transportation.
0: Okay.
1: We do take the Hope Scholarship, though. So one of the nice things about us is we're very affordable because of the Hope these days because of the Hope Scholarship.
0: Tell us how that works.
1: So the Hope Scholarship for that's a long and detailed discussion, but the Hope Scholarship basically says that the state is going to take some of the money that otherwise would go to your student's public school. Only some of that money, and is going to go to wherever the student wants to go. This year, that's about $5,000. And so we're only a few hundred dollars beyond that in what we're currently charging. So for a student to come to Morgantown Christian Academy with a full Hope Scholarship, there would only be a few hundred dollars that they'd have to pay for the year, plus the fees for things like books and those kind of things.
0: Mm-hmm. And I guess I just don't understand the interface between the Hope Scholarship and the school. As a parent, do I just say, oh, I have this and come? And
1: well, Hope Scholarship is something that you have to apply for online. One of the things, one of my specific responsibilities at the school is Hope Scholarship. So you have to apply for the Hope Scholarship online, and when you're approved for it, you have a choice of using that money separately if you're a homeschooler or providing that money that goes to a school. You can go to WestVirginiaHopeScholarship.com and look up the requirements and go ahead and apply online. My daughter has the Hope Scholarship at this point in time. And then whenever you get the Hope Scholarship, you will be a, you'll be told by the state, and then you'll go in and you'll choose our school. And then after that, there's a few back and forths, but we have a bunch of paperwork on our side and you have a little bit of paperwork on your side.
0: Always
1: you
0: paperwork.
1: Also have to do to get the Hope Scholarship. But we do all the invoicing after that. So it's really just the application process.
0: Okay. Now, on September 1st, what is your typical school day?
1: We run 8:10, so right after 8 o'clock until 3:30.
0: Mm-hmm.
1: We have a number of periods in the upper level, and of course we have the lower levels. The elementary doesn't have class periods. They're with a teacher all of the time. But we have lunch in the middle of that, 8 classes, and that's all spread out depending on which class. I mean, if you're in 11th grade, you're going to be taking chemistry at one time during the day, and if you're in 12th grade, you're going to be taking physics one time during the day.
0: Okay.
1: We have a number of math classes that are offered, including several AP classes.
0: Mm-hmm. Now, let's talk about extracurricular activities. You know, it's an important part of developing a well-rounded youth.
1: So for sports, which are not the entirety of the extracurricular activities, but I'll get to the rest of them. For sports, most of the people, when they ask me about extracurriculars, that's what they're asking about, as you could imagine. We have a girls volleyball team and a girls basketball team. And for boys, we have a boys soccer team and a boys basketball team. We have also done golf teams, although we didn't do one of these last year because we didn't have enough boys who wanted to be, or girls who wanted to be part of it. We've done cross country. We've done track. And these are things that are all open, but it depends on how many people. We even did baseball a few years ago.
0: Mm-hmm.
1: But we have never been able to get enough boys who were willing to commit to a baseball team. And you understand, that takes a lot of kids.
0: It does.
1: To be able to do it. And we're a fairly small school. So baseball has been one of those things that's been hard to get. We also do a robust fine arts program. We have some summer clubs. We didn't do them this year because some things are busy. We have some summer clubs and some of those kind of things that we have done in the past as well.
0: Mm-hmm. You can get more information about the Morgantown Christian Academy at mcawv.org. I guess in terms of the fine arts program, you do plays and holiday programs, things like that?
1: We do plays, we do holiday programs, but we also compete in a statewide and national fine arts program through the American Association of Christian Schools. So we have had, we send bands, we send choirs to the state program, and if you win in the state program, you get to go to a national program in South Carolina. And we've gone down and competed in the national program in South Carolina and done very well. While we've never won nationals, our band has won states a number of times and gone to nationals, even with a small group. We've had people win in things like calligraphy, drama. They do two-man drama teams, individual singing solos, duets, small instrumental ensembles. So we compete not, we do not just stuff for the school, but we actually have a fine arts program that competes in fine arts on the state and national level.
0: We've got the principal of the Morgantown Christian Academy, Christopher Knotts, with us. Now, Christopher, if somebody maybe wanted to set up a time to meet with you or take a look at the school, how do you go about doing that?
1: The easiest way is just to call in to the office. You can go through the website and send an email through the website, but the easiest way is to call in the office, 304-292-9872, and talk to our secretary and just tell her that you want to set up a time to come in and tour the school. And then you can come in and tour the school and see what we've got, see what it is. We'll talk to you about it, answer any questions that you've got.
0: They will proudly welcome you into the home of the Mustangs.
1: That's correct.
0: I like that.
1: The MCA Mustangs.
0: The MCA Mustangs. I tell you what, Christopher, keep up the good work. Really do appreciate you coming in today. Once again, classes get started on the 1st of September. So if you and your family would like to make some arrangements to find out more about the Morgantown Christian Academy, sounds like there's still time to get enrolled for the fall.
1: There is, and we're still taking applications right now. So
0: okay. Good deal.
1: Absolutely.
0: You can get more information right now at mcawv.org, or feel free to give them a call at 304-292-9872. Hey, Christopher, really do appreciate your time today. Thank you very much.
1: Thank you for having me.
0: Absolutely. It is a pleasure. All right. Now, after the break, we're going to find out more about the Credit Card Competition Act. But first, it's time to find out what is happening across the great state of West, or I should say, rather, the great soggy state of West Virginia. And, of course, to do that, we will head to the Metro News anchor desk on the Voice of Morgantown, 104.5 FM and AM 1440 WAJR.
2: Virginia Metro News, I'm Jeff Jenkins. The drug numbers continue to trend downward in the Mountain State. State Office of Drug Control Policy Director Dr. Stephen Lloyd telling state lawmakers Monday there's been a 41.6% decline in overdose deaths from pre-pandemic levels and a 44% reduction in neonatal abstinence syndrome rates. Lloyd says the numbers are good, but not good enough.
3: No, we're not spanking the football at all. You know, I hope it didn't come across that way, but I've been in this chamber when we were headed in the wrong direction and really hard in the wrong direction. And I think that we've got light at the end of the tunnel. I think some of the things that we're doing are working, and I think there's a lot of things we can do to start to tie the system together.
2: Lloyd says one thing the state has done really well is getting overdose reversal drugs like naloxone into the hands of residents and first responders. Just a couple of more days at home for new WVU students. Freshman move-in begins Thursday. We'll last through Saturday. Again, it'll be staggered this year. WV Vice President of Student Life Gary Furby says they started that during the pandemic.
4: We've kept that, and the logistics behind it, they get updated year to year, but for the most part, it is no longer that one day of real madness that often we would see here in town.
2: Fall semester classes begin a week from today at WVU. Marshall University President Brad Smith plans to make some announcements about new partnerships that are part of Marshall's IDEA District. Those announcements scheduled for 1 o'clock today at the Smith Center for Business Innovation on 4th Avenue in Huntington. 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
5: Come on, Liam, let's go. 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
6: There he goes again. 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
2: Most of the state's under a flood watch through Friday morning. There have been some heavy storms in the state's central and south central counties this morning. Today's final day of the three-day legislative interim committee meetings at the state capitol will be highlighted by discussions scheduled this afternoon on the school clothing voucher issue. The governor's office began this year's program late, stopped it after only 1 week of registration. Governor Patrick Morsi then expressed concerns late last week about possible fraud in the program. From the Metro News Anchor Desk, I'm Jeff Jenkins.
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12: We're talking about your town. 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
0: Well, good Tuesday morning. It is 9:35. Now, while we are enduring this period of rain, it will come to an end. And that end looks like it might come Friday during the day and into Friday evening. The reason I bring that up on a Tuesday morning is because I've got some tickets to the Pittsburgh Pirates. They're going to be taking on the surging Boston Red Sox coming up on Friday evening. It is a 6:40 first pitch. And if you'd like to get some tickets, why don't you give Ethan a call at 800-765-8255 and we'll get you set up with some tickets. Right now, clouds and 70 in Morgantown. We're under a flood watch, and on the phone, I've got Nick Simpson. Nick is with the Electronic Payment Coalition. Hey, good morning, Nick. How are you?
13: I'm great. How are you, Mike?
0: Hey, I'm doing good. Thank you very much. Now, Nick, let's see. We're here this morning to talk about the Credit Card Competition Act. And as I go back through my federal government scorecard, whenever the feds get involved in increasing competition, I'm not so sure that it is that successful.
13: Yeah, you hit the nail on the head there. We like to call it the Credit Card Cancellation Act because that's what's going to happen. The benefits that you see from your credit card today, once the government gets involved and places new mandates on a private business, the benefits like the rewards, the security protection, the access to credit, the things that people use their credit cards for every day are going to be diminished.
0: You know, Nick, there are 5,000 banks, companies that issue credit cards across the nation. Wouldn't seem to me that competition would be a problem.
13: You know, it's not just the 5,000 banks and credit unions that issue cards. Think about all the ways you can pay for stuff. There's crypto, there's check, there's cash, there's peer-to-peer payment systems. I mean, Americans now have more options to pay people, and businesses have more options to collect money than ever. But the reason that people use credit cards is because they're safe, they're secure, they like the convenience of doing it, and it increases sales for small businesses. You see a lot of businesses going cashless, but you don't see a lot of businesses going cardless. And I think that speaks a lot about what's easiest for the business as well as what consumers want. You know, there's a lot of talk about credit card processing rates, you know, increasing over the last couple of years. But the truth is, you know, merchants pay about 2 to 2.2% for a service. And that service is collecting revenue from their customers. The reason that number has increased and how much they pay out is because how much they take in has gone up so much in recent years because consumers like credit cards. They're spending more money with merchants than ever before.
0: Nick, the Credit Card Competition Act, sponsored by Republican Roger Marshall and Democrat Dick Durbin, what is the status of this measure?
13: So right now, this bill has been reintroduced for this current Congress. It was reintroduced this year. You know, it's kind of just sitting out there. It hasn't seen a lot of traction. It hasn't been through a committee hearing. It hasn't, you know, had the due process or the examination that it needs. What this bill essentially does is it mandates that Visa and MasterCard run your credit card on a different network. So right now, you have all the benefits and protections from Visa and MasterCard investing billions of dollars into a system. And what this bill says is, you know what, we don't think that's right. We think, you know, the merchant should get to pick for how your cards run. It's kind of like if you went to a Coke machine and the government said Coke has to start serving Pepsi. It doesn't make a ton of sense. It's their own proprietary research. And it's the protections that they invest in it. Is this new network going to be as safe and secure? And because of these unknowns, like, this is a really monumental, risky change that needs a lot of study, a lot of, you know, discussion and debate. It hasn't had any of that. And the more people learn about it, kind of the more cold feet they get about saying, you know, maybe this is a really bad idea because it puts a lot of these benefits at risk. And the upside is really just going to save Target, Walmart, and Amazon and these corporate megastores some money.
0: You know, Nick, you hit on something I think it's really important and I think is an attention getter for the public, and that is, what are we giving up in terms of fraud prevention with this bill?
13: Yeah.

0: allow it by taking credit and debit cards. What's going to happen to them?
1: Yeah, you know, small businesses are a really interesting case study in this because small businesses use credit cards in addition to accepting them. Where these big guys just see credit cards as a way to take money from consumers, small businesses use credit cards and they use the rewards that credit cards offer. About 10% of all credit card rewards are used by small business owners to reinvest in their business. So that gets, you know, put in jeopardy. And then the security protections of, you know, is this check going to bounce? Is a, you know, this $20 bill, is it counterfeit? You don't have any of those worries or concerns with a credit card. People aren't breaking into gas stations to steal credit cards. They're breaking in to steal cash. So you have the security, you know, the physical security aspect there as well as the online and fraud security. All of this is put at risk. And, you know, Walmart, Target, Amazon, Home Depot, these big guys, they might not care about that too much. But your local convenience store, your local gas station, your local grocery store, it matters a lot to them.
0: Mm-hmm. Got Nick Simpson with us. Nick is with the Electronic Payment Coalition. I guess if somebody feels strongly about this, Nick, what would your advice to them be?
1: You know, I would say reach out to your senators, reach out to your members of Congress, and tell them that you have concerns with this bill and that you think it's bad policy and it puts a lot of the benefits that, you know, Americans depend on at risk.
0: Tell you what, Nick, really do appreciate your time and information about this topic, because these are the kinds of things that, just like back in, I think it was, 2010, when they made some changes to debit card policies, I don't think those panned out either, did they?
1: Yeah, you're exactly right. They placed similar mandates on Americans' debit cards, and if you look, you know, your debit card runs on different networks now. What we saw was an increase in fraud attempts after that happened. A reduction in free checking account, and you know, there used to be benefits on debit cards, but those have largely gone away as a result as well.
0: Well, Nick, I tell you what, really do appreciate you raising somewhat of a red flag about this issue. Thank you.
1: Yeah, thanks for having me on. Really appreciate the opportunity to talk about it.
0: Absolutely, Nick. Take care and have a good day, sir.
1: You do the same.
0: Absolutely. Right now, clouds and 70 degrees. When we come back, we're going to talk about sanctioned girls wrestling in the state of West Virginia. It's coming up next on Talk of the Town, AM 1440, FM 104.5, WAJR.
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6: Well, good Tuesday morning. Clouds and 70 in the University City. We're under a flood watch until tomorrow morning here in the north central West Virginia area. A 50% chance of thunderstorms today, and in studio we've got the head coach of the wrestling program at Morgantown High School, Joe Abuganim. Hey, good morning, Joe. How are you?
7: Good morning, Mike. How are we doing today?
6: Hey, we're doing good. Thank you very much. Now, a committee has been formed at the state level for girls wrestling. I guess tell us what this committee is, and you are a member. You've been appointed a member of it. What is the committee?
7: I think the first big thing to talk about in terms of the committee is, you know, the purpose it's serving. And the purpose it's serving is the fastest growing sport right now is women's wrestling. And the goal is to create an equality amongst the two programs between guys wrestling and girls wrestling. Because for the past two or three years, they've been doing them simultaneously, the state tournament.
6: Okay.
7: And,
6: no, go ahead.
7: Well, the problem with that has been that the guys have the 3 days to have their matches, and then they have their finals on Saturday night, and they've been doing just the girls' matches on Saturday morning with their finals on Saturday night, which is a very exhausting day for them. So to be able to give them that opportunity to shine and show off all the hard work that they've done over the course of the season.
6: Fastest growing sport in the country, girls wrestling. I guess how many other states have programs?
7: I think, to my knowledge right now, it's about half is growing. And the big thing is, like, especially even when you look at West Virginia, we're fortunate that our neighbor next door over at Fairmont State, they just hired their first ever head girls wrestling coach. Mm-hmm. So not only is it growing in popularity across the nation, but it's also growing in a sense of next level academics and creating that platform for girls once they get out of high school to be able to perform at a higher level.
6: Help us understand what girls see in or get out of wrestling.
7: I think, you know, with any sport, they see the opportunity as an individual while also being a part of a team to shine. My favorite quote is John F. Kennedy, and that's the rising tide lifts all boats. So being able to work together and also simultaneously be able to showcase all the hard work they've done individually. You know, when you got onto a mat, it's you by yourself. And while you represent the team and the work that's gone into it, at the end of the

0: Today, for 6 minutes, it's only you.
1: Mm-hmm. Got the head coach of the Morgantown High School wrestling team, Joe Abuganim, with us. And we're talking about a statewide committee that has been formed in order to, I guess, regulate? Is that the right word for girls wrestling?
0: Showcase is what I like to look at it as.
1: Okay.
0: Regulate in terms of rules and ensuring that everything stays fair. But to me, the big goal here is to create opportunities to showcase mm-hmm. at the state championship level.
1: And what are those opportunities?
0: Those opportunities come in the form of the state tournament. The regional tournament, they come in the form of location and creating enough of a way for people to watch and as spectators to get in and see everybody working and to let the girls know that their work is acknowledged, respected, and appreciated. And, you know, at the end of the day, this group of girls that are performing right now, they're creating the foundation for the future.
1: Mm-hmm. They certainly are. Now, you, as a lifetime wrestler, I guess, what do the girls gain from, what does wrestling provide a person?
0: You know, it's actually funny you ask that, because I have on my team some of the strongest girls in terms of emotional strength and intelligence, and not only just physical mat strength. And they had a club last year for girls wrestling where they talked about all the things that it provided them. And it provides community. Was one of their big emphasizing points. They said it provided community. It provided an opportunity to build confidence. It provided just that individual strength to be able to mm-hmm. work through tough things. So the same thing that guys get on the other end in terms of individual growth.
1: Here in Morgantown, how many girls are wrestling?
0: So let's see, in comparison, 4 years ago, we had zero. Mm-hmm. First year, we had three. Last year, we had 10. And we have girls coming in this season as well. So I suspect, and mind you, that last year, our girls were all sophomores and freshmen.
1: Okay. We've got just about a minute left, Joe. But tell me this. You know, when it comes to practice, a lot of times, the girls and the guys will practice in order, you know, maybe to make them just a little bit better. How does it work in wrestling?
0: So the beauty of our sport is we are Morgantown Wrestling. It's not guys Morgantown Wrestling or girls Morgantown Wrestling. It is just Morgantown Wrestling. We all practice together to work, to better each other, to support one another, and to build each other up.
1: Mm-hmm. But then when it comes to meet time, it's the girls going against the girls and the guys going against the guys.
0: And it's allowed that. And because of that, it's allowed an opportunity for girls that may have been hesitant in the past because they don't want to wrestle guys to have an opportunity to wrestle girls and to get into a sport that they may have otherwise shied away from.
1: Well, what about other high schools? You know, Preston County down into Fairmont, Clarksburg, they have girls wrestling teams.
0: They are all slowly growing. I believe the Preston County AD is also the other local person that's on the board with us over, and they've also been great supporters of encouraging and growing the sport.
1: Okay. All right. Well, I tell you what, on the way out, Joe, how do the Mohegan wrestlers do this year?
0: The Mohegan wrestlers are going to do great this year. Our returning girls and our returning guys have all been putting in that out-of-season work, and I'm looking forward to us showcasing all the talent that we have.
1: Oh, okay, good deal. When you get a state championship, we're going to bring them right in here, okay?
0: That sounds good. I'll see you in March.
1: Okay, sounds great. Thank you, Joe.
0: Thank you.
1: Absolutely. Right now, clouds and 70 in Morgantown. We're coming back to wrap things up right after this on Talk of the Town, AM 1440, FM 104.5, WAJR.
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11: Well, good Tuesday morning and welcome back to Talk of the Town. And, don't forget, coming up Friday, this Friday, as a matter of fact, up at PNC Park, the Pirates are welcoming the Boston Red Sox to town. I've got some tickets I'd like to put in your hand to check that game out. Why don't you give Ethan a call at 800-765-8255. 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And it is also a Negro League Legacy T-shirt giveaway night, and they'll also have the pregame Miller Lite happy hour over there on the grounds as well. So give Ethan a call, 800-765-8255. Metro News Talk Line is coming up next. 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
12: An accused killer with a following of supporters back in court in New York City. I'm Dave Anthony, Fox News. Luigi Mangione has a hearing less than a month before his first trial on state murder charges in the shooting death of UnitedHealthcare CEO Brian Thompson in 2024.
13: His lawyers are fighting to have the trial televised, arguing current access restrictions violate his constitutional right to a public trial. However, prosecutors are concerned that Mangione's supporters may try to influence jurors and witnesses.
12: Fox's Nate Foy. Mangione also faces a federal trial next year. It is primary day in Minnesota, where the Justice Department's out monitoring polling sites in two counties with a Senate race closely watched.
14: Top Republicans believe they have a real shot here if Democrats go with Lieutenant Governor Peggy Flanigan as their nominee. Flanigan is extremely progressive. She wants Medicare for all and to abolish ICE.
12: Fox's Garrett Tenney in Minneapolis.
14: Republicans are also keen to face her because of her ties to Governor Tim Walz and the massive fraud that took place in Minnesota while the pair was in office. Congresswoman Angie Craig has made that electability disability argument a focal point of her campaign.
12: A Democratic socialist getting a lot of attention in a contest for governor in Wisconsin. There are also primaries today in Alabama, Connecticut, Vermont, and South Carolina. As the standoff with Iran continues over Strait of Hormuz shipping, Iran-backed Houthi rebels hit a ship with missiles in a different waterway, killing four crew members. Because of a threat to President Trump from Iran at the NATO summit last month, the Washington Post and New York Times report he made a deceptive exit.
15: After saying publicly that he would leave Turkey on a legacy Air Force One for, quote, old time's sake, instead of the luxury plane donated by Qatar, he was spirited out of the powder blue 747 in a catering container to a military jet and taken to Britain. Upon arrival, he secretly got back on the older plane and disembarked in front of reporters, walking to the new plane, which he flew back to Washington.
12: That's Fox's Tanya J. Powers. 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
18: Good morning, I'm Dave Wilson at the WAJR Anchor Desk. Metro News AccuWeather says it's going to be a rainy day, cloudy skies, chance of showers and storms, especially this afternoon. Details on the forecast in a moment. Well, the area will be under a flood watch until 8 o'clock tomorrow morning. Heavy rains overnight have creeks and streams swollen. Metro News meteorologist Brian Hughes.
19: Over the next 3 days is round after round of lines of storms that are fairly large. And again, this pattern is conducive to derechos moving through. Nothing like the 2012 derecho, but still at least smaller versions of that.
18: The best chance for showers and storms comes later this afternoon. State Transportation Secretary Todd Rumbaugh giving some flood damage numbers to members of the legislature during interim committee meetings. Rumbaugh told lawmakers 47 state bridges have been impacted in Lewis and Upshur counties. Four bridges remain closed. He says the other 43 need various repairs. Rumbaugh added the DOH facility in Buchanan took a major hit, but said without the quick thinking of its workers, there would have been more damage.
20: They went in and started driving the tandem trucks, brand new, that we had on the lot out of that because they were most expensive, and then went back and started to try to remove the full-size F-250 King Cab trucks, and they did not get all of them out.
18: About 30 of those brand new F-250s were destroyed in the high water. Convicted of killing Kimberly Osborne, Joseph Navarro will spend the rest of his life in prison. Osborne's daughter, Madison Lowther, says that's exactly where he belongs.
21: It feels great to know that he won't be able to touch anyone else and hurt anyone else.
18: Navarro killed Osborne in May 2024, then buried her body in a shallow grave. It was discovered by hunters in November of that year. We'll get a check of the exclusive Metro News AccuWeather forecast coming up next.
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24: Here's the Metro News AccuWeather forecast. Today, expect mostly cloudy skies with high humidity, along with a few showers and a thunderstorm. Be cautious of potential flooding, as heavy downpours might bring localized damaging wind gusts. The temperature will reach a high of 78. Tonight will remain cloudy and humid, with more showers and a heavy thunderstorm developing later in the evening. The low will be around 67. Tomorrow, anticipate intervals of sun breaking through the clouds, with a chance of a couple of thunderstorms in the humid weather. The high temperature will be 81. With the Metro News AccuWeather forecast, I'm meteorologist Joe Lundberg.

0: on this summer?
1: Well, we're doing a lot better. You know, we had 3 years of drought. We're hoping the hay was a little bit short this year in certain parts of the state. Some parts of the state recovered very well. Overall, agriculture is doing great in the state of West Virginia. The resiliency of the West Virginia farmer never ceases to amaze me.
0: State Agriculture Commissioner Kent Leonhardt, the West Virginia State Fair gets underway Thursday, August 13th, runs through the 22nd down in Lewisburg. And, of course, you can get all your information. You can get advanced tickets as well at statefairofwv.com. Kent, enjoy the fair. We appreciate it. Good talking to you again.
1: Yeah, thanks so much. And make sure when you come to the fair, stop by the country store and get all the great West Virginia-grown products.
0: Absolutely. Kent Leonhardt, State Agriculture Commissioner. We'll get an update from our meteorologist, Brian Hughes, next.
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0: Much of the state under at least a flood watch today. Storms rumbled through my neighborhood overnight early this morning. Drove through some on the way to work today, and it was raining down in the southern part of the state. If you want somebody to blame, it's Brian Hughes, Metro News meteorologist. He joins us from the Charleston studios. Brian, what? Why? Why are you making it rain?
9: Listen, as Ollie Williams says, it's raining sideways. So, this is a big mess. We had the flash flooding, obviously, 2-3 weeks ago in central West Virginia. We're going to have a lot of flooding. I think today is our very big day. And then Wednesday, Thursday, Friday, it's aggravating all the rivers and creeks and streams that are up. As you mentioned, it's raining in Morgantown. It's raining in Clarksburg, Parkersburg, heavy rain in Parkersburg. We've got a severe thunderstorm watch that's lined up all the way along the Ohio River and points to the northwest because we got a big batch of storms. And, you were just sitting here to teach, and I showed you the radar.
10: Yeah, it's nasty.
9: It is nasty. And there's not one place in the state today, tomorrow, you know, on

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0: child, and they say, well, we need 30 days of information. We want to use this in a manner that is just as easy as a Google search. This is what is getting folks concerned. This is why people are fired up and why they're showing up at city council meetings and in state legislatures across the country and saying there should be meaningful safeguards. We didn't write the rules. The founding fathers did. The framers of the Constitution did, and the Fourth Amendment. And we think that with this technology, like with other kinds of surveillance technology, like wiretaps, like a geofence warrants, right? Like GPS trackers, cell site location information, some of which the Supreme Court has explicitly said using it, you should get a warrant. We think that this technology, accessing this data, using this technology, there needs to be a warrant process before law enforcement uses it. One final thing I'll note on this, which is something that we've brought up again when these concerns are raised, is that getting a warrant protects criminal investigations. If you have a warrant, if you get a warrant before doing a search, before accessing information on a database showing where somebody has been, that information, that evidence is going to be very hard to get suppressed by defense counsel, by a criminal defendant before trial, right? If you get a warrant, that is going to inoculate really effectively against any suppression challenge. If you don't have a warrant, then there is a chance that a judge may look at that in some places and say, look, this did constitute a search under the Fourth Amendment. You did not have a warrant. I'm throwing out this evidence before trial. That could be very probative, very compelling evidence, tending to show whether somebody is guilty or not. So, to go back to your earlier question, this is something that we are trying to work with law enforcement. We are trying to work with government officials across the country to make this case that getting a warrant is something that is commonplace. It's easy to do in all these other contexts. We think it should be done in this context as well.
1: Alistair, 30 seconds. Where can folks actually get a look and read the Protect Everyone from Excessive Police Surveillance Act, your model legislation we've been talking about?
0: Absolutely. Go to plateprivacy.org. That's our project that we've launched to help the public under give them tools and to serve as a resource hub for folks who are interested in participating in their local governance process and legislative process. Also at ij.org, lots of great materials out there, stories, resources, and our model legislation for folks who want to get involved too.
1: Good stuff. Interesting topic. Alistair Whitney, Institute for Justice. All right. Go hide from the storms, buddy. Appreciate you. Thank you.
0: Thank you so much.
1: Take a break. Back in a moment.
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8: Rapid fire text, 304-TALK, 304. Instead of wasting money on flock cameras, use the money to hire more law enforcement to get drug dealers off the streets. If you're against flock cameras, don't ever ask law enforcement officers to utilize them to help solve any crimes against you or your loved ones. Your smart TV, cell phone, and iPad, along with AI, now can tell your daily movements. Lots of crimes are solved with all of this technology, but we have judges that drop the charges. Privacy left our lives when the internet was first turned on, and it will never go away. Doesn't EasyPass give the same information? Y'all think these fascists taking over the Democrat Party are not about absolutism in policies? Wake up, says the texter. This texter says, TJ's not interesting enough for anyone to be tracking what he's doing.
9: I don't dispute that. Exactly the way I want it.
8: Follow the news of the day over at the website, WVMetroNews.com. We'll talk to you tomorrow morning. We'll talk about the Valley Link line. We haven't talked about that yet on this show. We'll do it tomorrow. This is Talk Line on Metro News. For 40 years, the voice of West Virginia.
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11: Decision day in six states. I'm Lisa Brady, Fox News. In South Carolina, it's a special primary to replace the late Senator Lindsey Graham as the GOP Senate nominee.
12: Lindsey was amazing. I will never fill his shoes. No one can ever fill his shoes. And I don't just expect it to be handed to me.
11: Senator Darlene Graham, appointed to finish her brother's term, just voted in Lexington, facing nine other candidates. So she expects a runoff in 2 weeks and hopes to be in it, also countering critics who question her experience.
12: I've worked for 30 years for the state of South Carolina. I ran a state agency. I turned it from a struggling agency into a national model. I think that's great experience to bring to the table.
11: Graham calls affordability her number one issue. In Wisconsin, socialist Francesca Hong says she's ready to unite Democrats if she wins today's primary for governor.
13: I think what people of our state are ready for, the good people of Wisconsin, are ready for a government that actually puts them first, not Trump.
11: She describes democratic socialism as putting people first, but has recently retreated from some past positions. Outgoing Governor Tony Evers has endorsed Milwaukee County Executive David Crowley. Congressman Tom Tiffany considered the likely GOP nominee. Four other states also have primaries today. An American is freed by Russia. Marine veteran Robert Gilman held for more than 4 years.
14: The 32-year-old American teacher was arrested in 2022 and convicted of beating a police officer and later convicted of assaulting a prison official. His sentence was extended to 10 years. Officials say Gilman has been in a disassociative stupor for 47 days after suffering abuse in prison and was moved to a civilian hospital and hooked up to a feeding tube before his release. Gilman was one of 8 Americans believed to remain in Russian custody.
11: Fox's Jared Halpern at the White House. Advocates warning Gilman is near death. 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
17: 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Thunderstorm in the area 68 in Morgantown. Good afternoon. I'm Mike Nolting at the WAJR Anchor Desk. The news is brought to you by Lang Monument in Morgantown's Wharf District, serving families for 150 years. A Metro News AccuWeather says we're under a flood watch until tomorrow morning. Meteorologist Frank McMullen says waves of thunderstorms will continue through this afternoon and this evening.
18: They do have another batch that's across north central Ohio that'll be moving through. And with a tropical air mass in place, look for rounds of moderate to heavy rain as these things move through.
17: Now tonight, the chance of rain is 90%. A state lawmakers heard testimony on flock cameras from the Institute for Justice and Alistair Whitney over the weekend. And Whitney believes that without some sort of guardrails, unethical behavior is difficult to track or stop.
19: Abuses by law enforcement, by government agents, accessing this information, looking into where ex-lovers, spouses, colleagues, neighbors, even coworkers are going and what they're doing and how they're living their life. We're really concerned about that.
17: Lawmakers are likely to enact some controls during this legislative session. Harrison County man will serve more than 10 years in federal prison for drug and weapons violations. 45-year-old Paul Dennison of Lumberport sold drugs and also traded stolen weapons and drugs as well. Deputies from the Harrison County Sheriff's Department and police from the Bridgeport Police Department conducted that investigation. Morgantown City Council meets tonight at 7 in City Council Chambers. Now, those meetings open to the public, also available via the city's YouTube page. When you see news, text news to 35651. Thunderstorm in the area, 68 in Morgantown. I've got the Metro News AccuWeather forecast coming up next on the Voice of Morgantown.
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21: Here's the Metro News AccuWeather forecast. This afternoon, expect cloudy skies and high humidity with a few showers and a thunderstorm. Be on the lookout for possible flooding as heavy downpours could bring localized damaging wind gusts. Temperatures will reach a high of 78. Tonight will remain cloudy and humid with more showers and a potentially heavy thunderstorm, especially in the early hours. Thunderstorms may lead to flooding downpours and localized damaging wind gusts with temperatures dropping to a low of 70. With the Metro News AccuWeather forecast, I'm meteorologist Joe Lundberg.

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0: timeline? Like, obviously the weather is not ideal this week.
1: Yeah, so we're fighting that, but, you know, we're used to it. And as I said, it's 100% chance of work is the way we see it. So we're going to have this thing down this week, and we'll have it transported over to Malden by Friday.
0: Okay, and so once you get it there, what kind of work are you going to have to do to make sure, you know, its structural integrity is in good shape?
1: Well, that's part of our process, is that I have another cabin that I have to go after. It's located in Walton, West Virginia, just outside of Spencer. And so when you work on a cabin like this, one of the most challenging things is trying to repair and replace the deteriorated parts and pieces. So we have to, you can't just go to Lowe's and get a 200-year-old log. So you have to go tear down another, you know, pre-Civil War cabin and use those parts and pieces. So, and they have to match. So that's probably one of the most difficult parts of our job, is just trying to find replacement stock.
0: Yeah, that would not be easy. You don't have a time machine, do you?
1: No, I don't have a time machine. If I did, though, it'd be awesome. Yeah. And you know what? I'd buy Google or Apple.
0: Right.
2: Well, it's a fascinating project, Mark. We appreciate you taking time out of your schedule to join us today. It's hats off. And by the way, for those that are outside, because this show is statewide, when Amanda said you're a kid from Glasgow, we want to make sure that they understand it's Glasgow, Kanawha County, not the other one across the pond. You're a West Virginia guy through and through.
1: Yeah, you know, I would have tried to do my Irish Scottish accent, but it just comes out like a pirate, so it wouldn't work.
0: I was going to say that Eastern Kanawha County twang might not help. You don't have it, though. Hey,
1: yeah, all I am is a hillbilly pirate when I try to go to Scotland.
0: Well, we're just glad to talk with you, and we appreciate you being here and preserving all that history.
1: Well, thank you for having me. It's been a real pleasure to talk with you both.
0: Ditto. Yeah.
2: We'll take a break. West Virginia Secretary of State Chris Warner up next. Stay with us.
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14: An American held by Russia is heading home. I'm Lisa Brady, Fox News, though he's believed to be in poor condition.
15: Marine veteran Robert Gilman is returning to U.S. soil after 4 years in a Russian prison. Advocates for his release have warned Gilman is gravely ill and was near death.
14: Fox's Jared Halpern at the White House. Gilman, a 32-year-old teacher, had been detained on disputed charges. A group that's been working to help free him says he was abused in prison and has been in a disassociative stupor for 47 days, hooked up to a feeding tube in a civilian hospital before his release. However, President Trump just posting a photo of Gilman on a plane and writing that he spoke with him and that Gilman's one request was a cheeseburger after he lands. The president also says the release follows his discussions with President Putin, adding that Russia did not ask for anyone in return. Voters are at the polls in six states, with some primaries testing more progressives, including in the Wisconsin governor's race.
16: Francesca Hong is proud to wear the label Democrat Socialist. She campaigns on ideas like tax the rich, universal health care, a one-year moratorium on data centers.
14: Fox's Mike Tobin in Milwaukee. The outgoing Democratic governor's backing county executive David Crowley. Minnesota, Connecticut, Vermont, and Alabama also have primaries. And South Carolina will choose a new Republican Senate nominee after Lindsey Graham's death. President Trump says he's working on whether the federal government has any right to stop a planned tax on second homes homes in New York City. It's blocked for now after a judge's ruling yesterday over the rollout.
17: It was supposed to only impact people who have multi-million dollar second homes in New York City, but that's not what happened. So three New York City homeowners sued, challenging the city's rollout of this tax, saying that their primary homes were on this list. And the judge ruled in their favor and told the city to remove the list of the addresses and names that were posted online.
14: Fox's Alexis McAdams, a spokesperson for Mayor Mamdani, says they will appeal. 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
0: WAJR News Time is 103. A thunderstorm in the area, 68 in Morgantown. Good afternoon. I'm Mike Nolting at the WAJR Anchor Desk. The news is brought to you by Omega Commercial Interiors in Charleston and Morgantown, a proud West Virginia company. A Metro News AccuWeather says we're under a flood watch until tomorrow morning. Rain continues and the possibility for a thunderstorm increases as we move into the evening. A Metro News meteorologist Brian Hughes says the ground's saturated and there's plenty more precipitation on the way.
20: The Prediction Center, which handles the large-scale flooding events, has put us under the target as a moderate to high risk for flooding for today.
0: Rain chances do begin to decrease tomorrow. Interim meetings continue in Charleston, and next hour, the Joint Standing Committee on Energy and Infrastructure will hear testimony from First Energy and Appalachian Power on keeping electric rates low. We'll have details as they become available. The DOH contract to allow private contractors to remove snows entering the second of the two-year pilot period. Transportation Secretary Todd Rumbaugh hopes that the cost in year two will decrease.
21: We do have multiple bidders this year, so I really expect the prices to come down. To be honest, I'd love to have enough money to do this around the entire state.
0: Interim meetings wrap up today. Well, it's move-in week for WVU freshmen in Morgantown. Vice President of Student Life, Gary Furby, says new faces begin to arrive Thursday.
22: A bit of the calm, if you will, before the real flurry start. But yes, Thursday, Friday, and Saturday, we'll see the bulk of our students that are living in our traditional residence halls will all be moving in.
0: Next up for the students, a refreshed welcome week. When you see news, text news to 35651. A thunderstorm in the area, 68 in Morgantown. The Metro News AccuWeather forecast is next.
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24: Here's the Metro News AccuWeather forecast. This afternoon, expect cloudy skies and high humidity with a few showers and a thunderstorm. Be on the lookout for possible flooding as heavy downpours could bring localized damaging wind gusts. Temperatures will reach a high of 78. Tonight will remain cloudy and humid with more showers and a potentially heavy thunderstorm, especially in the early hours. Thunderstorms may lead to flooding downpours and localized damaging wind gusts with temperatures dropping to a low of 70. With the Metro News AccuWeather forecast, I'm meteorologist Joe Lundberg.

0: I did anyway, of the Cold War, you know, and the threat of that in the 1970s and 80s. We had that living over top of us. And the experts then told us that the next battles are not going to be with tanks. They're going to be with infrastructure and things of that nature. Lo and behold, in 2026, here we are.
1: Yeah, yes, sir. I agree. I totally agree. Again, cybersecurity is no longer about protecting data, personal data. It's about protecting people, organization, communities, and most importantly, critical infrastructure that supports our way of life. Yes, you're right.
2: Yeah, these are times that we all need to just really be paying attention. And I want to just give everyone a checklist before we let you go. I know, you know, the flash drives, jump drives are something you've said to kind of be leery of.
1: Yes.
2: Public Wi-Fi. What are some other, just a couple other key points that we can take with us?
1: So don't automatically trust an unknown USB cable that you find on the ground, because some of them are key loggers. Don't trust the charger to computer, because some of them, there's some embedded devices that can actually steal your information through key logging, again, attacks. Don't trust a USB device. A cable is not necessarily just a cable. Connecting your phone to an untrusted computer or a USB connection can potentially expose the device to, you know, unwanted interactions. Use your own charging equipment whenever possible. SIS especially warns that connecting a mobile device to another computer through a USB can allow, because that's can allow a software, a malicious software on that computer to interact with the phone in a way the user may not expect. So finally, just backup information that you cannot afford to lose.
2: Well, we are glad to get a chance to talk with you again, Sir Dr. Ali El-Sanaid. Thank you so much for your time, and we'll have you back because we learn something every time we chat with you. So thank you.
1: Absolutely. I will be glad to help. Thank you very much for having me. Thank you.
2: You're welcome. Have a great day.
0: We're back after this.
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0: He moved their buses off of McCorkle Avenue to Venable and Noyes Avenue to get them off of the main road to make those stops a lot safer. If you stop at, even though it had that little median, if you stop at the crosswalks, those kids are crossing the road. So we moved them off to keep them safe there.
1: Yeah.
0: So everything we can do to get buses off of those roads is a big plus.
1: And people who are not familiar with the Kanawha City area, it's a couple lanes, but they're...
0: Get buses off of those roads is a big plus.
1: And people who are not familiar with the Kanawha City area, it's a couple lanes, but there's a median there.
0: Just a small concrete median.
1: Okay. So in that situation, wherever you are in the state, tell me what the rule is.
0: They need to stop as well.
1: Both directions. Yes. Both directions. Yes. I remember one day I thought I was going to cause a traffic wreck. I think I had just talked to you. And
0: I leave early coming to work because I live in St. Albans. Mm-hmm. So I don't have to stop for the bus on McCorkle Avenue because somebody will run you over because they don't think they should have to stop.
1: 167,000 West Virginia school kids ride the bus every single day. Dave will complain about all the parents who drive their kids to school.
2: Don't get me started.
1: All right. But the school bus is, you know, a safe way to get your children to and from.
0: School buses are the safest mode of transportation. They're more regulated than any vehicle that's on the highway today.
1: Yeah.
2: I just wonder, we only got about 20 seconds here, but I wonder, how's the search for bus drivers going? Because I know just about every other industry is needing people. And again, very limited time here, but are you guys in need of people?
0: All the counties are in need of people for subs. So if you're out there and you're not working and you love kids, get a hold of the local county board of education and apply for to be a bus driver.
1: And just real fast, Coach Kidd, who used to be on the radio here in Charleston for years, he is now a school bus driver in Kanawha County. Yes, and he texted the other day, and he is just loving life, you know, talking with these kids every day and being such a positive start to their day, because that might be the first and only, you know, at the end of their day, and it's a smile that those kids need. And we know he's doing the Lord's work. He loves it.
0: Yes, all right.
1: You are too, Jimmy. We appreciate you. Thank you. Have a happy school year.
0: Thank you.
1: You're welcome. Too. We're back in just a minute.
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8: 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She is headed down the street. I will stick around for the 2 o'clock hour. The mayor of Point Pleasant, Amber Tatterson, recently named Mayor of the Year by the West Virginia Municipal League. She'll join us on the show and open line West Virginia, too. 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
10: Homeward bound on Lisa Brady, Fox News. Marine veteran Robert Gilman released by Russia after being held on disputed charges for 4 years. Advocates have said his treatment in a Russian prison has left him gravely ill.
11: He is now on a State Department aircraft along with his mother and a medical team, making a swift journey back to the United States, first to Andrews Air Force Base in Washington, D.C., then ultimately on to Texas, where severe health concerns will be addressed. A statement from a family representative reads, Robert's full medical assessment will be done when he gets back to the U.S. and his family will join him at a U.S. military hospital in Texas as he starts the long road to recovery.
10: Fox's Molly Line. President Trump posting it's a humanitarian release and that there was no exchange with Russia. Also writing he spoke with Gilman, who requested a cheeseburger. A covert operation to get President Trump out of Turkey after last month's NATO summit, because of threats from Iran.
12: On the day this reportedly happened, the White House made no mention of the threat to the president's life, but they told the press they would be flying along with the president on the old Air Force One so the new Qatari jet could be shown off to U.S. troops who were stationed in Britain. After boarding in Turkey, the press were told to keep their window shades down, and that is when the Washington Post reports President Trump was taken off that plane, loaded onto a catering truck, and put on another plane, an Air Force C-32A, and quote, that made Air Force One a decoy with media and some White House staff aboard, the official said.
10: Fox's Jackie Heinrich at the White House. The president says escalation with Iran remains a possibility, but so does a diplomatic solution.
13: Currently, the U.S. naval blockade remains in effect, costing the regime hundreds of millions of dollars each day. Still, the Iranians remain defiant as technical talks continue with Oman.
10: Fox's Trey Yingst in Tel Aviv. In Yemen, at least six people reported killed when Iran-backed Houthi rebels fired missiles at a ship. 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
15: WAJR News Time is 2:03, partly cloudy, 70 in Morgantown. Good afternoon. I'm Mike Nolting at the WAJR Anchor Desk. Metro News AccuWeather says we're under a flood watch until tomorrow morning. And Metro News meteorologist Brian Hughes says the El Nino and warming oceans are seeding the atmosphere with plenty of moisture.
16: Add incredible juice to the atmosphere. And for us, it generally means a warmer summer, and also means generally a wetter, very wetter summer. And that's what we're experiencing now.
15: A chance for rain and thunderstorms tonight is 90%. A Harrison County man will serve more than 10 years in federal prison for drug and weapons violations. 45-year-old Paul Dennison of Lumberport sold drugs and also traded stolen weapons for drugs as well. Deputies from the Harrison County Sheriff's Department and the Bridgeport Police Department conducted that investigation. State lawmakers heard testimony on flock cameras from the Institute for Justice and Alistair Whitney over the weekend. Now, Whitney believes that without some sort of guardrails, unethical behavior will be difficult to track or stop.
17: Abuses by law enforcement, by government agents, accessing this information, looking into where ex-lovers, spouses, colleagues, neighbors, even coworkers are going and what they're doing and how they're living their life. We're really concerned about that.
15: Lawmakers are likely to enact some sort of controls this legislative session. The city of Morgantown will meet tonight at 7 o'clock in city council chambers. That meeting open to the public, also available via the city's YouTube page. Councilors are considering streamlining portions of the building permit code. When you see news, text news to 35651. I've got the Metro News AccuWeather forecast next on the Voice of Morgantown, WAJR.
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22: Here's the Metro News AccuWeather forecast. This afternoon, expect cloudy skies and high humidity with a few showers and a thunderstorm. Be on the lookout for possible flooding, as heavy downpours could bring localized damaging wind gusts. Temperatures will reach a high of 78. Tonight will remain cloudy and humid with more showers and a potentially heavy thunderstorm, especially in the early hours. Thunderstorms may lead to flooding downpours and localized damaging wind gusts, with temperatures dropping to a low of 70. With the Metro News AccuWeather forecast, I'm meteorologist Joe Lundberg.

0: on the show today, and try to stay, try to keep the water out of City Hall up there if you can.
1: We will continue to work on that today and probably the following days to come.
0: All right. Mary Amber Tatterson, appreciate it. We'll talk soon. Thanks a lot.
1: Thank you. Bye-bye.
0: 223, West Virginia's on the rise. New businesses, new opportunities, and a strong, resilient workforce leading the way. 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Proud to be investing in the future of West Virginia. We'll get to Open Line West Virginia at the bottom of the hour. You want to give us some storm reports from your area? You're more than welcome to do that. 1-800-765-TALK. 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Talking to Metro News meteorologist Brian Hughes. I mean, this is... Very rarely do you have systems that set, I'm a bit of a weather geek, do you have systems that set up that are literally from Iowa and beyond all the way to the East Coast? I mean, it's just unbelievable, this weather system, and it's not going anywhere anytime soon. It's going to continue throughout the week. If you are traveling, please use caution because we've had high water issues in various areas in the state. As I said, right here in the city of Charleston, got a text. I want to read some of those about St. Albans and places like that that have got issues right now. And this is not river flooding. This is just drainage because so much rain has fallen in such a short amount of time. Add that on, as I said, areas of Cabell County and Mason County under a tornado warning earlier. Flash flood watches or flash flood warnings pretty much all over the entire state of West Virginia. Whew, that's all I got to say. 224, we'll take a break and come back after this.
2: We'll be right back. This is Metro News Midday. Metro News, the voice of West Virginia.
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0: 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Producer Ryan tells me that fallout, this is, I mean, you don't know what you don't know. And he told me during the break there that that is a video game, popular video game with ties to West Virginia. So I thought Fallout, I'm thinking, wasn't there a group called Fallout Boy or something like that at some point? That was like 20 years ago or something like that. So that's what, you know, that's why it's good to have Ryan around, because he knows those sorts of things. And I'm, you know, old. We're keeping a close eye on the weather. Metro News meteorologist Brian Hughes, follow him on social media. Also, the Metro News Television weather. If you don't already, download the Metro News Television app as well for Brian and his team of meteorologists. Bottom line is, it has been very dicey pretty much. I mean, it started, I can tell you, here in the Kanawha Valley, we had some major thunderstorms about 3 a.m. or so this morning, and a little bit of a break, and then it just rained buckets here in Charleston about 7:30 or so this morning, causing accidents and things of that nature. And wherever you're listening to us right now, I'm sure you experience the same sort of thing as well. And the bad news is it's not going away anytime soon. We're in this weather pattern, it looks like, pretty much every day this week. Maybe they say that today's going to be the worst day, but there's a chance of this pretty much every day this week before Brian says we may clear up by the weekend. Download the Metro News Television app so you have the latest from Brian and his team of meteorologists. Follow along on social media as well. Open Line West Virginia is coming up. 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
17: 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It's open line West Virginia, 1-800-765-TAOK. Text 304-TALK 304. Text says, amen to the texter yesterday. Okay, that doesn't make any sense. I apologize for that. I don't know what you're trying to say there, but okay. Text says, on 817 North off St. Albans exit toward Winfield, a few spots where water is over the road, both lanes, Bill's Creek is out of its banks, says the texter. Text, I won't mention the city council member by name or jurisdiction, but it's funny when someone is an advocate for recovery and homeless shelters that the minute a board votes against a proposal for such a recovery unit that there is an immediate investigation of that board. Well, I should say the two of the three members have voted against it, small town politics and action. I got to have some more context there. I know you said you didn't want to mention the city council by name, but I can't really discuss it if I don't know what city is. But I do appreciate the text, though. Text, all this hand-wringing about data centers. I live in Putnam County, and we want that Google center here. All you hear is how we don't want it here. People who don't want it here are in the minority. Text, Dave, I agree with the unpopular opinion that some of the responsibility of the problems in West Virginia are with the people living there. I see it every day.

0: WHAR News Time is 3:03. It is 75 degrees and lightly raining in Morgantown. Good afternoon. I'm Joe Nelson at the WHAR News Desk. Metro News AccuWeather Forecast says to expect on and off showers for the rest of your day with a flood watch remaining in effect. A complete Metro News AccuWeather Forecast is coming up. 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Metro News AccuWeather is reporting that a flood watch is remaining in effect until 8 a.m. tomorrow. Metro News meteorologist Brian Hughes is reporting that area residents should expect a brief break before storms pick up sometime tonight.
1: By 2, 3 o'clock, we should be done with those. And then we get a good gap, and then we should have 6, 8, 9 o'clock, another round of bigger line of storms that could be possible.
0: The chance of rain and thunderstorms for tonight is at 90%. And officials with the city of Morgantown announcing this afternoon that Brian Belcher is the new director of the Morgantown Municipal Airport. Belcher previously served as the director of air service development at the Cincinnati Northern Kentucky International Airport, as well as the director of the Greenbrier Valley Airport in Lewisburg. It's 75 degrees in Morgantown. The Metro News AccuWeather Forecast is coming up next, right here on the Voice of Morgantown. 104.5 FM and AM 1440. 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
4: Here's the Metro News AccuWeather forecast. This afternoon, expect cloudy skies and high humidity with a few showers and a thunderstorm. Be on the lookout for possible flooding as heavy downpours could bring localized damaging wind gusts. Temperatures will reach a high of 78. Tonight will remain cloudy and humid with more showers and a potentially heavy thunderstorm, especially in the early hours. Thunderstorms may lead to flooding downpours and localized damaging wind gusts, with temperatures dropping to a low of 70. With the Metro News AccuWeather forecast, I'm meteorologist Joe Lundberg.

0: So you never lost it? It just faded off?
1: Just kind of faded.
0: Oh, my goodness. That's terrible. That's even worse than losing it, I think. It's like you have it, but there's no ink on it.
1: I had no idea what I was doing.
0: But still.
1: You know, so that's fair. I was like in sixth grade. Really didn't know what I was doing. So, but anyway.
0: Well, anybody else out there, later on today, we're going to talk about how to build your collectibles and how not to make those mistakes, what type of ink to use and what type of materials to use when you do that. So we're going to talk about that a little bit later on.
1: Yeah.
0: I like stories like that, but the heartbreak of having lost them sometimes isn't so good.
1: Yeah.
0: Weather is sort of leading the day news-wise, but I know there's a lot going on, Jeff.
1: Yeah, so the weather, so basically the line of storms that we had in West Virginia now a couple of hours ago has kind of exited the state. Now there's more that's back toward the west in Ohio and Kentucky that we could get and probably will get some parts of the state. But the Weather Service has done now, though, they've issued what they call an aerial flood warning. So they basically have canceled the flash flood warnings and did like a general flood warning because of runoff.
0: Mm.
1: And so those counties until 6:15, parts of Kanawha, Roan, Jackson, Mason, and Putnam, they're under a flood warning until 6:15. The whole state is basically under a severe thunderstorm watch. But the flood warning, because in the warned area, 2 to 4 inches has fallen today, and you're getting the runoff. There have been some water rescues, and it appears that it's been a lot of just kind of low lying areas that tend to get some flooding if we get the hard rain. And so that's kind of what's happened today. But we'll watch those things coming at the top of the hour, next hour. 4 o'clock, the legislature is wrapping up their interim committee meetings, but what we're watching this 4 o'clock meeting is discussion on this school, clothing voucher program. That's up for discussion here at the top of the hour. So a lot of people want to hear what's said about that. And also, Brad McElhaney, is the story posted. The IRS, federal IRS, has now, filed $8 million in liens on employment taxes. For the Greenbrier Resort.
0: Kind of wondered when that was coming.
1: So now we had the federal IRS. We've had the state file some liens, now the federal IRS.
0: Wow. That story keeps on developing. Yep. That's pretty crazy. That's I know that as far as the clothing voucher, that story comes up at 4, so we'll get an update on that a little bit later on.
1: Yep.
0: Appreciate it, Jeff. Thanks a bunch. That's Jeff Jenkins from the Metro News Newsroom. More stories followed along on the day at WVMetroNews.com. We need to take a break. We'll be back after this.
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0: pitch to Freddie Freeman. Ground ball, base hit right field. Ohtani rounds Marte's throw. Doesn't matter. Shohei scores. Freeman's out at second, but the Dodgers have hopped back in front 6-5.
1: Royals at the Dodgers tonight, and that's going to be a 10-10 first pitch. And then finally, Charles McAdoo homered, and Andrés Giménez drove in the other run as Toronto scratched out two on Sonny Gray, who otherwise went six strong innings for the Red Sox. Boston went 0-for-7 with runners in scoring position.
2: Line drive, base hit. Springer getting the wave. Abreu's got a great arm, but it's dropped at the plate, and Springer scores.
1: And so that final was 2-1. Blue Jays over the Red Sox. Red Sox at Toronto tonight. 7:07 is the first pitch there. Let's go ahead and take a break. We'll come back and we'll learn about raspberry tarts when we return. 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
6: 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Did you know the United States went from ambition to the moon in less than a decade? 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Just 8 years later, that goal was achieved. 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

0: After hearing a clip of the Phantom Raspberry Blower of London Town, do you think you want to see it?
1: Yes.
0: All right, then maybe we can look into doing that. I have the video saved. So thank you for helping me do research into the raspberry tart.
1: You're so welcome.
0: And you be good for your mommy, and I'll see you when I get home in a little bit, okay?
1: Okay.
0: Thanks. Say bye to everybody.
1: I say unicorn. Bye, everyone. I hope you had fun talking with me. Bye-bye.
0: Bye, sweetheart. So there you have it, the history of the raspberry tart, and a bonus, the history of the raspberry.
2: There you go.
0: You learn something every day.
2: Things I didn't know I needed to know.
0: Didn't know you needed to know those, and this is Metro News Hotline. We'll take a break and be back right after this.
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0: WAJR News Time is 4:03. It is cloudy and 75 degrees in Morgantown. Good afternoon. I'm Joe Nelson at the WAJR News Desk. Metro News Echo the Forecast says a flood watch is in effect with a strong chance of thunderstorms later tonight. A complete Metro News Echo the Forecast is coming up. 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Metro News AccuWeather is reporting that a flood watch is remaining in effect until 8 a.m. tomorrow. Metro News meteorologist Brian Hughes is reporting that warmer temperatures related to the El Nino have contributed to the strong storms.
1: Add incredible juice to the atmosphere. And for us, it generally means a warmer summer and also means generally a wetter, very wetter summer. And that's what we're experiencing now.
0: The chance of rain and thunderstorms for tonight is at 90%. And a Harrison County man will be serving more than 10 years in federal prison for drugs and weapons violations. 45-year-old Paul Dennison of Lumberport sold drugs and also traded stolen weapons. Deputies from the Harrison County Sheriff's Department and the Bridgeport Police Department investigated. It's 75 degrees in Morgantown. The Metro News AccuWeather forecast is coming up next, right here on the Voice of Morgantown. 104.5 FM and AM 1440. 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
3: Here's the Metro News AccuWeather forecast. This afternoon, expect cloudy skies and high humidity with a few showers and a thunderstorm. Be on the lookout for possible flooding as heavy downpours could bring localized damaging wind gusts. Temperatures will reach a high of 78. Tonight will remain cloudy and humid with more showers and a potentially heavy thunderstorm, especially in the early hours. Thunderstorms may lead to flooding downpours and localized damaging wind gusts, with temperatures dropping to a low of 70. With the Metro News AccuWeather forecast, I'm meteorologist Joe Lundberg.

0: lady, where were you in 62?
1: That trailer really doesn't do the movie much justice. It's a good movie.
2: Where were you in 62?
1: Yeah, no doubt. On this date in 1956, Elvis releases Don't Be Cruel. We don't get nearly enough Elvis on this show, so we're going to take the king to the break. You're listening to Hotline on Metro News. We'll be back after this.
0: Too hard, it's true. Baby, if I made you mad, something I might have said.
3: We all remember the story about how Jesus met up with this lady at the well. She'd had a hard life, made a lot of mistakes, and Jesus waited at the well knowing that she needed him. Help restore her soul. You know, the body can be healed. These fabulous surgeons open the chest and actually touch a beating heart. But then there's your soul. That's a whole different matter. It can't be seen or touched by human hands, yet it feels the touch. Maybe it's a miscarriage, a marriage in trouble. The only relief is what God can give. The woman at the well was broken, and there comes the Savior. Just like he comes for us. The living water is what he offered her and what he offers us. He's in the places of broken bodies and lost souls. We all need him. It's the grace that saves, the love that renews and heals the soul. Have a good day. 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
7: Well, that's going to do it for us in hour number two. Man, this show's going by pretty quick, if I do say so. Coming up next hour, Daniel Woods is going to join us at the top of the hour, and we're going to talk about the Mountain East Conference, and he is the play-by-play voice of West Virginia State, and so we'll get a specific look at West Virginia State. We'll be joined by Don Wilson at the bottom of the hour to talk about insuring that elite collection. So how to insure that elite collection that you go out.
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9: 2 hours left to vote in South Carolina. I'm Lisa Brady, Fox News. That's where Republicans are choosing a new Senate nominee after the death of Lindsey Graham.
10: I want to get out. I want to meet as many people as possible. I really want to work hard to get to know people and what they want.
9: Senator Darlene Graham, appointed to finish her brother's term, says she'll work hard to earn votes, expecting to be in a runoff 2 weeks from now with 10 candidates on the ballot today. Five other states also voting, and two of the most closely watched races have Democrats divided. In Wisconsin, Francesca Hong is trying to become the first Democratic Socialist governor.
11: I think our policies are ones that are the solutions to deliver for working class people, permanent affordability, so we don't come back to moments like these.
9: Hong has said she's evolved from some past positions and today denied wanting to cancel Thanksgiving. The outgoing Democratic governor is campaigning with County Executive David Crowley. Congressman Tom Tiffany considered the front runner on the Republican side. And in a Minnesota Senate race, Democratic Congresswoman Angie Craig is hoping to top the state's Lieutenant Governor Peggy Flanagan.
12: Flanagan is the more progressive candidate with positions like Medicare for All and abolishing ICE. She served with Governor Tim Walz for nearly 8 years when much of the state's massive fraud was taking place. Craig has tried to capitalize on those arguments by pointing to her record of flipping and holding a longtime Republican district and stressing that keeping this Senate seat blue should be the biggest priority in this race.
9: Fox's Garrett Henning in Minneapolis, where there were anti-ICE protests after two people were killed in deadly confrontations. Craig has said she regrets voting for the Lake and Riley Act. Pennsylvania is now suing TikTok, accusing the social media giant of misleading app stores about the content teen users are exposed to. The state attorney general also claiming the platform is intentionally designed to be addictive. Multiple states have made similar claims in lawsuits. 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
18: WAJR News Time is 5:04. It is cloudy and 77 degrees in Morgantown. Good afternoon. I'm Joe Nelson at the WAJR News Desk. Metro News Anchor, the forecast says a flood watch is in effect with a strong chance of showers tonight with a low of 67. Metro News AccuWeather is reporting that a flood watch is remaining in effect until 8 a.m. tomorrow. Metro News meteorologist Brian Hughes is reporting that warmer temperatures related to the El Nino have contributed to the strong storms.
19: Then we get a good gap, and then we should have 6, 8, 9 o'clock, another round, a bigger line of storms that could be possible going into the evening and nighttime hours.
18: The chance of rain and thunderstorms for tonight is about 90%. Over an inch of rain has hit the area in the past 6 hours. And officials with the city of Morgantown announcing this afternoon that Brian

0: I'm not talking about hoarders. You know, we're talking about significant collections. I've seen we've insured coin collections. You know, we insure a number of bourbon collections, which has become huge. You're talking about $4,000 or $5,000 bottles of bourbon,
1: man,
0: out there on and it's a lot of a secondary market, right? That's the other part that people don't realize. It's not the retail price, right? You may see a pair of shoes retail for $160, but they resell for $1,600, right?
1: Wow, yeah.
0: We want to make sure that you get those things. And so the cool part about the shoes is Dan Gilbert, the guy that owns the Cavs, he created a stock market for shoes called StockX, right? So there's an accredited valuator right there on the scene. There may be something like that out there for playing cards or trading cards and stuff like that as well, where there's a national database that where you can trade, collect, you know, sell, whatever, list, and it, you know, you can bypass the appraiser that way.
1: And learning something every time we talk to you, Don. That's really good information. And I had no idea. Cool. I knew that bourbon was super popular. I had no idea that you're insuring these giant collections, or maybe not giant, but these expensive collections of bourbon. Yeah. That's incredible.
0: I know we've got six-figure bourbon collections on our books. Yeah.
1: Man, we got to talk bourbon. Yeah. That's good stuff. Don Wilson from Capital Insurance Group. You can find out more information about him online at CIGWV.com. I do a show with him every month over on our flagship station, 580 WCHS, where we talk about insurance and some of the things that Don specializes in. So I encourage you to go check him out because he knows it all about this type of thing. Don, I appreciate you taking some time out in your travel. I know you're busy today, but I just thought it would be nice to book in that to talk about how people can protect the things that they're collecting.
0: I appreciate you guys having me. A great discussion. Thanks, guys.
1: All right, Don, we'll talk to you later on. That's Don Wilson, who is the owner of Capital Insurance Group. By the way, Tuesday, he will be on here with me locally with our local show. So if you're interested in more insurance-y talk, Don will be with me on the 18th on 580 WCHS. That comes on at 8:20 in the mornings on Ask the Expert, and you can check him out there. We're going to take a break. When we come back, Matt and I will close down the show and get ready to hit the byways. You don't have to work late tonight either, do you? Not too late, I don't think. Yeah, man, get out of here. It's going to be good stuff. So we'll take a break and be back right after this. You're listening to Hotline on Metro News.
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2: You are listening to Metro News Hotline. I'm Dale Cooper. Thanks for tuning in to the show today. So I've gotten a bunch of text messages just in the last few minutes on the program, and not about our question of the day, but apparently there is a school in the Little League World Series who is using the Flying WV.
3: Oh, really?
2: Let's see. Just an update. I don't know if you're keeping an eye on the Little League World Series tournaments, but there's a team from Washington West Valley, WWV, that looks like they're using our Flying WV. That's from the 681-900. And then from the 602-390, they sent me a picture a little bit later on. And sure enough, there is a Flying WV. Now, this is looks to be like a teal collar with a white outline. Is the way that this one looks, but it is definitely the West Virginia Flying WV. It looks like I was trying to do a little research into this during the break, and from what I can tell, and this kind of gels with what I thought I sort of knew, that I think technically schools could pressure other schools that use these things to not do it. I think that you could try to make a trademark claim because the structure of it is usually right. But I think that the sort of middle ground and the unofficial way to do it is as long as you're not using the collaring and the kerneling and everything to be exactly the same, that most of the time the holder of the trademark will let it go for things like Little League and stuff like that. As long as it's not something that's directly competitors and things along those lines, it's like a gray area middle ground. I think if West Virginia wanted to, they could probably go after this Little League school and be like, hey, don't use the Flying WV. But who's going to do that, you know, to a Little League school? Now, if it was like another school or something professional or a brand logo of some kind, I think that would be a different story.
3: There's actually an example of that here in the Kanawha Valley, the Thundering Herd, yeah. The Herd for Marshall, which is obviously green. Elkview Middle School, they are also the Herd, but so they have that. There's a specific font that Marshall uses that when they have that term, the Herd, and Elkview uses the same thing, but their colors are blue and white, so. But same kind of deal there.
2: Yeah, I think, who is it? Colorado State, in college football has always had the curled horns, mm-hmm. like the Rams, whichever city that the Rams happen to play for in the NFL. And, I've always assumed that that's sort of the same thing because the collars are so different that there's never been, you know, much of a change in that. And it's only the graphic. There's no lettering on that at all. And I'm not sure, like ram horns, I don't know how that trademark works.
3: I think what WVU needs to do is get an alternate trademark, and it just needs to be Texas Horns Down. Put it in blue and gold, and you know that'll be it right there.
2: Yeah, I think that that seems about right. So I just thought that was interesting because we got like three or four text messages like right in a cluster where a bunch of people saw this. I think it's kind of neat, frankly. I mean, it's definitely not our callers, but seeing it out there looks kind of neat. They're not from this state, but it's still kind of neat, and it should be legal, and yeah, West Virginia probably isn't going to necessarily go after this thing. Kind of interesting, kind of an interesting.
3: That'd be bad press for a school to go after a Little League, right?
2: Yeah, that's exactly what I was. Saying. By the way, apparently the two Rams logos are actually different enough to where it doesn't infringe on trademark. I didn't know that. I just now looked that up. All right, we need to take a break when we come back. Hey, the Scooby Sounder, I love it. You're listening to...
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2: Well, that's going to do it for another show. 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The boys of Sportsline are coming up around the corner. Plenty more to talk about with West Virginia football season around the corner, high school football season right around the corner. Tune in to the big show tonight starting at 6:06 with Sportsline coming up now. I'll be back tomorrow at 3:06. Have a great day, everyone, listening to Metro News, the voice of West Virginia.
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13: Still open in six states. I'm Lisa Lacera, Fox News. In Wisconsin, self-proclaimed Democratic Socialist Francesca Hong is hoping to secure the nomination for governor, but she failed to gain two key endorsements from fellow progressives.
14: Bernie Sanders and Alexandria Ocasio-Cortez have stopped short of endorsing her, and the outgoing Democrat Governor Tony Evers campaigned with her primary opponent, David Crowley. Evers is afraid she will win the primary, but turn off centrist voters and pave the way for of a likely Republican nominee, Tom Tiffany, to march into the governor's mansion.
13: Fox's Mike Tobin in Milwaukee. In South Carolina, Senator Darlene Graham is hoping to run for a full term.
15: I think affordability is the number one issue, definitely for me. Helping President Trump get his agenda passed. I'm eager to get back to get the Save America Act passed. I was one of the few that wanted to stay there to get that done.
13: Darlene Graham was appointed to fill the term of her late brother, the late Senator Lindsey Graham. Representatives Russell Fry and Ralph Norman, as well as former Congressman Mark Sanford, are also in the running. A Marine veteran held in a Russian prison for years is on his way back to the U.S., as Massachusetts Senator Ed Markey says he will need significant medical care.
16: Senator Markey said since retired Marine Robert Gilman was taken into custody in Russia in 2022, he's been tortured and was near death upon release.
17: Unfortunately, I think it was the worsening health condition that helped to focus our government's, our State Department's attention on it.
16: Gilman's family said he went to Moldova to teach English, but was arrested while visiting family members outside Moscow.
13: Fox's Jessica Rosenthal. President Trump posting on social media, Gilman is on his way to Andrews Air Force Base in Maryland. Wall Street stocks ended the day in the red. The Dow lost 184. The Nasdaq off 160. The S&P minus 25. The price of Brent crude oil, the international standard, rose to nearly $89 a barrel. 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
18: 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And yes, I told you so.
13: The Department of Transportation unveils a new radar system designed to prevent close calls on airport runways.
19: New technology aimed at helping air traffic controllers better track planes and vehicles moving around an airport is at the heart of a safety push by the Department of Transportation. Secretary Sean Duffy visited Newark Liberty International Airport in New Jersey to unveil the system, which is part of a $12 billion modernization project for airports across the country.
20: If they can't see out of the tower and see what's happening on the tarmac, they can actually use this radar to actually see on their screens where everything is at, airplanes, vehicles.
19: The FAA says between 2019 and 2025, it tracked roughly 1,700 close call incidents every year on airport runways. In New York, Tanya J. Powers, Fox News.
13: Public pushback is leading some Minnesota cities to change course on flock cameras.
21: Dozens of communities nationwide have canceled or have reconsidered automated license plate reader cameras, including flock cameras, amid mass rejection of them by the public.
22: There's a lot of concern about mass surveillance, government overreach.
21: Kevin Scheiber, mayor of North Branch in the suburban Twin Cities, pausing the city's flock camera contract, even putting bags over existing cameras. Cameras that police call an important crime-fighting tool. Though the Isanti County Sheriff's Office is ending its trial with Flock, West St. Paul also suspending its contract, with reports the cameras are also being vandalized in some cities. Jeff Manasso, Fox News.
13: Toyota's recalling about 655,000 Camrys because of a display error that may deactivate safety indicators, including turn signals. Toyota says it'll notify owners to bring their vehicles to a dealer for a free software update. Actor and comedian Tiffany Haddish has avoided additional jail time after pleading guilty to a misdemeanor alcohol-related driving charge for her 2022 arrest in Georgia. I'm Lee Silasera. This is Fox News.
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3: Little evening light illuminating the home plate area. Coming in from one of the windows. Here's a 1-1 pitch. And it's a strike at the knees. Now 1-2, 98, free and easy from Perez. 6'8" right-hander. Now two big, tall, young pitchers on the mound here in this game. Two outs and nobody on for the Pirates. Swing and a miss. Four strikeouts for Perez through the first two. And we'll go to the bottom half. Still nothing here on the Pirates Radio Network, presented by Iron City and IC Light.
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4: Bottom of the second, Marlins coming to bat in a 0-0 game. 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Paul Skeens working, and it's inside, ball one to Jacob Marcy. Left-handed batter hitting at 2.06 with six home runs. Will bunt his way on, so Nick Gonzalez will play in even with the baseline at third. And it's down and in. Two balls and no strikes. Jacob Gonzalez plays up the middle and back. Marcy, then Sanoha and Owen Casey. For Miami, Skeens offers. There's a strike. 96 is in there. Now 2-1. Here's the action, and it's outside, 3-1. Skeens said one of his goals in this game is to throw more strikes, and he said maybe it was about his last start, maybe trying to be a little too perfect at times, and then you kind of open yourself up for a hit, meaning when he's behind in the count, like he is right there, and then tried the fastball away, missed, and it's a leadoff walk, but he's walked four in each of his previous two starts. He hadn't walked more than three in a start, and that only happened once all season prior. So a little different.
5: Yeah, certainly not really what we're used to seeing from Paul as far as just attacking guys right from the jump. Being so good on those edges with that fastball slider combination.
4: First one is in for a strike. Right-handed batting Javier Sanoha. 274 batter, four home runs. Nick Gonzalez will play back now at third. Sanoha does bunt sometimes too, with the runner on though. Swinging away and fouling it off, caught it deep on that two-seam fastball, started to bore in on the righty. That can be a way to induce some earlier contact too, I think, that sinker.
5: Yeah, we've seen him really try to throw that a little bit more this season, in especially double play situations to the righties. And I just think he hasn't been quite as consistent as he probably has hoped he would be. But you're right. If you can bear that in on those righties' hands with, you know, in double play situations, like I said, that's a good way of, you know, getting yourself out of jams and keeping that pitch count down.
4: He's ahead two strikes on Sanoha. Skeens coming home. Swinging a ball hit on a one hop to second. On to short for one. Jacob Gonzalez with the relay and a double play. And the Pirates turn two. 4-6-3 double play.
5: Well, there you go. That ball was hit hard just to the right of Brandon Lau. Takes him kind of back toward the out.

0: backfield grass. He's able to flip it over to Jacob Gonzalez and turn a double play. Again, ways like that, keep the ball down, use that two seam, see if you can't get some ground balls and double play situations. That's how Paul Skeens is going to get himself into that 7th-8th inning.
1: Now it's Owen Casey with two outs and nobody on. Scoreless game in the second. So we're going to bouncer softly, hit foul up first. The irony is it's a fastball above the zone that somehow Sanoha gets on top of, and that's the inducer for the double play.
0: Yeah.
1: But so often it's going to be that sinker.
0: Well, like I said, this group for the most part is trying to hit hard ground balls. This one's fired up and away, 1-1 count. So you get them in two-strike mode. They're probably, like Otto Lopez did, try to kind of get on top of something, hit something on the ground and see if you can't beat it out. A lot of these guys run really, really well for this Marlins team.
1: Casey ropes one down the right field line. Valdez was playing off the line. He gets over to make the catch. Pretty good play. That ball hung up there long enough for Valdez to sprint behind it and make the catch. So the inning ends, and we'll go to the third, still nothing-nothing, here on the Pirates Radio Network, presented by Iron City and IC Light.
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1: We've got the third inning coming up, and it's brought to you by the Iron Workers Local Union Number 3. We don't go to the office, we build it. Well, the Pirates have yet to advance the ball beyond the first baseman. They've struck out 4 times against Perez. This is Ismerlin Valdez who'll start it off. What do you think's happened to him? Because he really came on the scene, and there was literally nobody better in baseball for a while, and now has not put a lot of balls in play.
0: Yeah, I think more than anything, the league is adjusting to him. You're seeing a lot more pitches on the edges. You're not seeing quite as many, 2-0 heaters and fastballs and hitting counts that he's been pounding. He's done a nice job of kind of weathering the storm as he hammers this one to left field for a base hit in the first pitch. That's really good to see, Joe.
1: I got a first pitch fastball, and he's on. Pirates' first hit of the day.
0: Yeah, I think this is pretty common. It's pretty rare to see a guy show up in the big leagues and have as much success as he had in, call it a month plus. And I think once things settle down and the league starts to get the book on him a little bit more, they tend to be a little more careful. But he's done a really good job of not expanding the zone quite as much. We've seen him walk a lot during this stretch as he hasn't been getting many hits.
1: Jacob Gonzalez hitting behind him tonight. He'll take inside for ball one. That's a good explanation, I think, because so often you get a new hitter comes on. Oh, I'm just going to challenge him.
0: Yeah.
1: And then, wait a minute. Now we have to respect him. So we're going to foul back 1-1 on Jacob Gonzalez.
0: And interestingly, we saw him a little bit come up, and then he went back down to AAA. And then he came up, and he didn't play necessarily right away. He was hitting the bottom third of the order. Then all of a sudden he got a little hot, And it's not like he moved up to the 6th or 7th spot. He moved to the 4th spot. And that's where he's pretty much been every single day. Of course, he's not hitting there today. He's hitting 7th today. But this one's foul back 1-2 count to Jacob Gonzalez. So I'm sure he'll probably trend back in that direction just because of the power on base threat ability that he has. But going through it now a little bit and hopefully trending in the right direction will get him back into a good spot.
1: It was good to see that hit right there from Valdez, swinging a foul back. Since that day that he got hit in the hand 3 weeks ago or so, or 2 weeks ago, 3-for-37 with 19 strikeouts and more walks than strikeouts in that time. So, like you said, still getting on base, but not a lot of hits. Well, he's hit his way on here to start this hitting. Nobody out. And a 1-2 to Jacob Gonzalez, swinging a bouncing ball to second. Should be two. And a second for one, Lopez's relay. An easy double play by Miami. So Jacob Gonzalez grounds into two, erasing that leadoff hit. And Henry Davis will bat with the bases clear in this scoreless game in the third.
0: And both Skeens and Perez getting double play balls. Skeens in the bottom of the second. And now Perez, the top of third, both 4-6-3. Double plays.
1: Pitcher's best friend. Here's Henry Davis. Bunting his way on toward third, and Sanoja was playing back. He throws. Davis with a two-out bunt base hit. And he almost takes Tark Brock's handoff with a high five to the first base coach.
0: This is about as good a bunt as you can lay down in a spot where you certainly wouldn't necessarily think, as the third baseman's playing way back here. Davis is sniffing a hit, gets a good one down, and just beats it out.
1: And from my viewpoint, you know, a lot of times you're trying to get in a scoring position with two outs. This team has struggled to score runs. Why not turn the lineup over? And Davis has struggled against upper 90s heat, too, so that's smart.
0: I don't hate it at all. If you're going to do it, I think we kind of said it before, if you're going to do it in that spot, you either lay down a perfect bunt or you make it foul and extend your at-bat.
1: And Lopez will elect to take it to the bag, forcing Davis, and then ends the inning. Pirates get two hits in the inning and leave a man, and we'll go to the bottom of the third in Miami. Nothing here on the Pirates Radio Network, presented by Iron City and IC Light.
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3: 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Paul Skeens at 26 pitches through two, so has been pretty efficient. Here's the number 8 hitting Joe Mack. Marlins catcher swings through a sweeper.

0: He's down a strike. Lefty batter at 234 with 11 home runs. Esteury Ruiz and then Xavier Edwards, 8-9-1. Skeens on an 0-1. Swinging a ground ball towards second. Lau up with it cleanly. And on to first, one out. So Mack is retired.
1: Both sides swinging early tonight, aren't they, Joe? We've seen a lot of first pitch hacks. It's first time through the lineup for both teams. The Marlins with two hits so far. And the Pirates with two. No, the Marlins with one. I'm sorry.
0: It's kind of baseball that I like.
1: Yeah.
0: You know, if you
1: action.
0: Yeah, if you don't get a good pitch to hit, no, you're not going to swing.
1: Sure.
0: Here's a swing, a fly ball deep left field. And down the line, this one's going to head toward the second deck, way back out here. Home run for Esteury Ruiz. Usually a light hitter, but he cranked one out of here. His sixth home run. And the Marlins will open with a 1-0 lead.
1: And a light-hitting speedster, Ruiz, doesn't wait around. That's a sixth homer of the year. Again, a first pitch that he attacks and just drills it down left field line, a fastball at 95 at the top of the zone.
0: Similar spot to what Conine hit to the base of the wall in center for an out. This one didn't have to travel as far to get out, hitting it to left field. That's outside, ball one. So that's not the guy that you would expect to hit a long ball off Paul Skeens. Esteury Ruiz, 14th major league home run. This is fifth season. And that's down low. 2-0 on Xavier Edwards. First hit to leave the infield against Skeens. He had allowed an infield hit and a walk prior to that. The only base runners. 2-0 to Edwards. Swinging a ball fouled away. He flat out to center his only time. 384 feet, home run in every ballpark. That's the third ball hit at 105 or greater off Skeens tonight. 2-1, swinging a foul back. 2-2.
1: Well, and hopefully Skeens can continue to use, even though he just gave up a solo home run, which, you know, shouldn't hurt you if you continue to throw the ball well, but it's clear that these guys are not trying to get to two-strike counts against Paul Skeens, so... You know, you fight yourself not to be too perfect when you're out there on the mound, but executing in good spots. This one's fouled back, 2-2 count still. Can lead to weak contact, can lead to a lot of ground balls and weak flyouts. And that's, for the most part, what he got that first time through the order, minus the ball off the bat of Conine that was caught and the ball off the Esteury Ruiz's bat that ended up in the seats for a solo home run.
0: Makes a count 2-2 now on Edwards with one out. Nobody on, 1-0 Miami in the third. Missing down and in. Davis will challenge. Nick Lentz working the plate tonight. First challenge of the game for either club.
2: Ball's overturned. Hitter is out.
0: And so Edwards strikes out by looking at the scoreboard.
1: That was a terrific pitch, 96 down and in, as we're seeing the replay. Perfect two-seam front hit fastball in a 2-2 count.
0: You probably didn't like to hit it against that. Yeah. Who was good at throwing those?
1: Oh, man, Adam Wainwright was pretty good at it. You know, guys like Lowe for the Braves. And
0: first one, outside ball one.
1: I think who else? Righty for Cincinnati. Love to throw him too.
0: Fly ball right field. Valdez charging in from right. He'll slide and make the catch. He's played a nice right field this season. Nice Marilyn Valdez with another good play in right. Marlins take the lead on the home run by Ruiz, and we're through three from Miami. It's the Marlins 1 and the Pirates nothing here on the Pirates Radio Network, presented by Iron City and IC Light.
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0: There's no mistaking Brandon Lau. He'll lead things off. Hey, you're talking about Braves pitcher. Yeah. Were we talking about Derek Lowe?
1: Derek Lowe, Tim Hudson. Those are the guys that, when you got two strikes, you were like, please don't throw that front hip sinker.
0: That's down low for ball one.
1: Mike Leake. Just remembered what they got off air.
0: And never pitched in the minor leagues. He went straight to the majors from
1: amazing.
0: Arizona State. Lau, a strikeout victim his first time around, facing Eury Pérez, the right-hander of the Marlins. Delivers outside now. Two balls and no strikes. Marlins taking a 1-0 lead. Home run by Estuary Ruiz. Pulled a Skeens fastball out of here. Here's a 2-0 pitch. And Lau will take down and in. It makes it 3-0. Three of the 12 balls that Perez has thrown so far. We're into the fourth inning now. It's a lot of strikes. Pirates have a couple of hits so far off him. And now a strike. Inner edge fastball guided one in there at 96. It's 3-1. Still interested why Sanoha has played in at third on Lau prior to a strike. He swings and hits one to right, but playing the line, Ruiz, and he'll grab it at the hip, one out.
1: Did you say he's been playing until he gets the one strike?
0: Until there's a strike on,
1: yeah. Well,
0: on Lau.
1: That's fairly, I mean, not common for playing against Brandon Lau, like you would normally.
0: Nick Gonzalez or somebody,
1: yeah,
0: sure.
1: Right,
0: yeah,
1: right.
0: You know, somebody that might bunt.
1: It looks like he's going to do the same thing with Brian Reynolds, which is, I agree with you, is very interesting. Now he's scooting back a little bit toward that six hole.
0: Yeah, the first two times that Lau came up, until there was a strike, he was playing in even with a baseline. Swinging a foul and strike one. Reynolds struck out his only time. Playing in his 130th consecutive game. Yeah, that's outside. One ball, one strike. Luke Henny compiled the note today that from the Pirates PR staff told us that that's the fifth longest consecutive game streak by a Pirate since 1989. And that's not even the equivalent of a full season. Swinging a foul. The note goes on to add that only two Pirates have played the full 162-game schedule in a season in the last 43 years.
1: Wow.
0: It was Jason Bay in 05, and then Johnny Ray back in 82 was the one prior to that for the Pirates. So what Reynolds is doing, playing in every game, very unusual for a Pirate. Been doing it all year, tap foul. Now having the DH probably helps a little bit.
1: Yeah. Yeah, they've been able to, guess, quote-unquote, get him off his feet a little bit. But you know he does not want to not be in the lineup. And, you know, guys say that, and then they'll get tired and get banged up a little bit and say, oh,

0: I could take a day. Mm-hmm. You know, we've seen Brian Reynolds get banged up plenty and find ways to get in the lineup and grind. I mean, it's a rare feat this day and age.
1: 1-2 from Perez. And high and away fastball missing 99 miles an hour. Free and easy from the 23-year-old. Two balls and two strikes. Yeah, Reynolds, longest tenured Pirate at the big league level, called up on April 20th, 2019. The day prior, Starling Marte and Eric Gonzalez collided in left field. Swinging a slow ground ball, the shortstop Lopez will handle it and on the run, throw on to first for the second out. And both had to land on the injured list. And so the Pirates had to rush a couple of their prospects to the major leagues. And the one that got more herald that day was Cole Tucker, because he was a Pirates first round pick. Reynolds, remember, came over from the Giants in the trade that sent Andrew McCutchen to San Francisco. So he wasn't a homegrown prospect, only had been in the organization for a little over a year. And as he has done ever since, he's flown under the radar that day and beyond outside. But a strike to Horwitz here with two outs, nobody on in the fourth. 1-0 Miami has the lead on a Estuary Ruiz home run against Skeens. Here's an 0-1 pitch outside, missing. That two-seamer started off and then ran farther away. 1-1. Horwitz grounded out to first, his only time. A bunch up the two left side infielders, abandoning most of the third baseline. 1-1. Outside again, missing. Two balls and a strike. The two-seamer tried to bring it in a little more, but still running away from the lefty batter. Here's the pitch, and it's down and in. 3-1 with a slider missing.
0: It's kind of funny, Joe. They shoot off fireworks inside here when a home player hits a home run, and the smoke is still. It's lingering like around.
1: Like a line of smog.
0: It's got nowhere to go.
1: There's so much humidity.
0: It's out in left center field as well.
1: Just sitting there. Wouldn't want a seat behind that cloud.
0: No.
1: Swinging a high pop-up. Left side of the infield. Sanoja ranging into the turf. He'll make the catch and the inning ends. Pirates go down 1-2-3. Trailing 1-0 as we go to the bottom of the fourth in Miami here on the Pirates Radio Network, presented by Iron City and IC Light.
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2: 1-0 Marlins as we go to the bottom of the fourth inning. Griffin Conine will lead things off. He drove one to the center field wall his first time up. Paul Skeens delivers. Swinging a bouncing ball up the middle, hopping over the second base bag and onto it, and that puts it into center for a base hit. So a bad hop single for Conine, and we'll pause 10 for the ID on the Pirates Radio Network.
3: Very fortuitous bounce for Miami Marlins. This ball literally hits the top of the bag and shoots over the head of Jacob Gonzalez. He had it right in his sights, and Paul Skeens, just a look of disgust as the infield was played perfectly for that ball. And now you got a man standing on first base with nobody out.
2: Nothing anybody can do. Well, Skeens has induced one ground ball double play already today. He'll face Heriberto Hernandez. Swing and a miss, strike one. Out in front of the splinker. Well, no hitter has ever hit a second career home run off Skeens. This is Skeens' third season now. Hernandez did hit one off Skeens before, and it's fouled, and now two strikes. Joe Mack did earlier this year at PNC Park, and Ruiz his first time up tonight. So remarkable to think. Also, that Skeens in his, you know, more than 2.5 years now in the major leagues, he's only allowed 7 home runs with a man on base. 2 with 2 on and 5 with 1 on and never a grand slam.
3: We'll get another opportunity right here. 0-2 count. Do you try to go for the punch out or do you try to run something in his hands, see if you can get a ground ball?
2: And it. Davis will challenge, see if we can get another strikeout.
4: Pitch is called a ball. Catcher's challenge.
2: Davis challenged a 2-strike pitch on Xavier Edwards, and he struck out on the challenge.
3: Got him. Perfectly placed 0-2 fastball from Paul Skeens. And, boy, I tell you, our catchers have done a much better job over the course of the last month or so, huh, with the ABS challenges. It's pretty rare they haven't gotten them pretty right most of the time.
2: Well, Davis has gotten 13 of the last 16 right, and I would wager that maybe 2 out of those 3 were at the very end of games. Just why not?
3: Using them, yeah.
2: Yeah. He's been really good. Here's Jacob Marcy, and that's inside ball one to the left-handed batter who drew a walk. Tough guy to double up, runs well. Batting from that left side. Not as far of a distance to travel. Conine, not much of a threat to run. Has only stolen twice. And back with a strike. Now it's 1-1. Getting that one up to 96. A little better velocity from Skeens here in this fourth inning. 1-0 the Marlins lead. And the pitch. Bunt shown and a strike taken by Marcy, and it's 1-2. In this stretch of 15 games where the Pirates have won 3 times with Skeens on the mound, he has made 5 quality starts out of those 15, and the Pirates are just 2-3 in those, so he has been the victim of poor run support in a few of those games. Fly ball out to center, Mangum rounds it and makes the catch for the second out. Marcy flies out to center. Conine back to first with 2 gone for Javier Sanoja. He grounded into it double play back in second. Coming up on Saturday, Boston is in town. It's a 7:15 game, and the first 20,000 will take home a PNC Park replica statue in honor of the 25th anniversary of PNC Park. It's brought to you by PNC. Go to Pirates.com for tickets. Swing and a little line drive, pass short and into center base hit. Mangum charges will come up, throwing a four-hopper onto third base, and that allows Sanoha with two outs to get into scoring position on that ill-advised throw.
3: Yeah, kind of a weird ball off the bat of Sanoha. Off the end of the bat to Jacob Gonzalez's left, he can't get to it. Konon doesn't run particularly well, but he goes first to third, and for some reason, Jake Mangum decides to throw to third. He's supposed to just toss it in, and Sanoha walks into second base, so a single most likely scoring two here instead of one.
2: And so ruled a single by Sanoha. Any time that ball comes in to the infield, that runner stops at first base. And so little things that can lead to more runs for the opponent. We see that happen from time to time, and that can end up being the difference in a game. So we'll see. Here with second and third, Skeens will face Owen Casey, lefty batter, who flat out to right. Ball does track down that ball. There's a strike. Opponents are hitting 333 with runners in scoring position off Skeens. It's tied with Mitch Keller for the highest in baseball. This is the first time that the Marlins have had a runner or runners in scoring position. They lead 1-0. Swinging a foul left side, and now two strikes. So you get the hitter, no harm done there. But like you said, a base hit now, especially with Sanoha being at least an average runner, that's two runs instead of just one. Ruiz with the home run in the third, giving the Marlins the lead. Two in scoring position, two outs. No balls of two strikes on Owen Casey, the former Cub. Okay, the pitch. Strike three, call. He's caught out on an inside fastball at 95 miles an hour from Paul Skeens. He strikes out two looking in the fourth. Two left on for Miami. And the Pirates come to bat in the fifth, trailing 1-0 here on the Pirates Radio Network.
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2: Fifth inning coming up from Miami. It's brought to you by the IBEW Local Union Number 5. Marlins lead 1-0. Skeens gets out of the jam. Nick Gonzalez rolled out to first, his only time. Right-handed batter, first pitch. Bunt shown, and he'll take a strike. That'll draw in Sanoha, who is creeping in anyway. And now a lot of times you'll see Gonzalez maybe swing away and try to line it over that third baseman. So Noha with a strike on the batter will play back. Maybe he'll try to bunt again. Here's the pitch. Instead, he'll swing away and foul it. And now two strikes.
3: Yeah. Sherry Perez, four strikeouts, no walks to this point. Pitch count in a pretty good spot at 52. With nobody out here in the top of the fifth inning. Pirates need to get some traffic. Get him out of the stretch a little bit more. See if they can get something going.
2: Here's an 0-2, and it bounces up there. One ball, two strikes. Slider missing down and away. That recent action for Miami, the first time either team has had a runner in scoring position tonight. Lone run coming on a home run by Estuary Ruiz of the Marlins. 1-2 on Nick Gonzalez. Perez delivers. Way outside. Two balls and two strikes. Held up on that bigger sweeping slider.

0: Now the set and the pitch. Swing and a miss. Struck him out. And two-seam fastball at 97. Fifth strikeout for Perez. And the ultimate goal of a baseball fan, seeing it all, the MLB Journey to 30 sweepstakes presented by T-Mobile. That's the ultimate bucket list item. You can enter now for your chance to win trips to all 30 ballparks. Yes, all 30. Go to MLB.com/Journey to 30 Sweeps. The pitch, and Simon tried to take a bunt up first, and he misses. It's a strike.
1: A lot of bunt attempts so far in this game. One successful one by Henry Davis. And Nick Gonzalez, the bat before this one, to Ronnie Simon, showed bunt, pulled back, and Simon tried to take this one with him to the right side, like we saw him do in that Mets series.
0: Here's the pitch. Way high and away. One ball and one strike. And he bunted it basically in the direction of the second baseman because the right-handed pitcher was working so far to the third base side. Swing and a miss, 1-2. Whereas Perez, who works from the first base side, his momentum is taking him down slope of the mound. You can kind of imagine the bisecting home plate and first. Simon steps up in the box a bit, and the pitch is down low. Two balls and two strikes. You almost never see a guy change where he's standing.
1: I noticed that. He scooted up there, maybe trying to cut down the distance on that slider or change up down in the zone.
0: Of course, teammates with Perez, knows him well. His days with the Marlins. Staying put here, 2-2, high and away with the fastball missing. Full count, 3-2 on Ronnie Simon. He's the designated hitter for the Pirates. 1-0 Miami, top of the fifth, one out, nobody on. Full count. And now Mack, the catcher, will come out and try to talk things over with Perez. Hey, tomorrow night, the Powerball jackpot has an estimated annuity. Let's see if this gets your interest. $975 million. $975 million. Don't forget to play at your local retailer or online. Pennsylvania Lottery proceeds benefit older Pennsylvanians every day. You got to be 18 or older. Please play responsibly. And I work with Bob. Whatever the number I say is, he'll give me one more. I don't get a ticket unless it's $976 million. And then sooner or later, he'll break. He'd probably break it then.
1: Yeah.
0: 3-2 pitch, and Simon draws a walk, and away fastball at 98. First walk allowed by Perez.
1: Well, that's the guy that they want on base if you're the Pittsburgh Pirates, down one run these middle innings. First walk from Perez. We talked a little bit about the issues holding runners from Perez. Mack throws the ball pretty well behind home plate, but look for Simon to get going, trying to get a stolen base attempt here sometime soon.
0: Getting a decent lead right away. Starts and stops. First pitch inside, ball one to Valdez. Struck a base hit his first time, pulled a single to left. Simon stole 33 bases at Indianapolis. Right-handed hitter up with a big hole on that right side. Perez on a 1-0. Simon starts and stops, and there's a strike. 1-1, trying to get a good jump off the 6'8" right-hander. Tark Brock, the first base coach, goes over and again whispers something to him. Now the set and the pitch in tight, 2-1 with a sinker.
1: Yeah, Perez really trying to run that two-seam in on the hands of Esmerlin Valdez, see if he can't get a ground ball to that left side. Valdez doing a nice job not chasing him in there.
0: Simon leads from first with one out. He's running. Pitch is swung on and lined into center. Uh-oh. Hernandez comes on to make the catch. Throw comes back to first. Simon will make it back in safely as the throw came in near the first base coach's box. Just a desperate attempt from all the way out in the medium deep left field. Two outs.
1: Yeah, Hernandez catches this ball. As soon as he catches it, Simon's basically standing on second base. And so he lets it rip. And it gets away from him a little bit, but fortunately the catcher was backing up first base and he catches.

0: Iron City and Icy Light.
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0: 1-0 Miami as we go to the bottom of the fifth. For the Pittsburgh Brewing Company, key account of the game, stop into Applebee's all season long. $4, 22-ounce IC Light Drafts. So Paul Skeens had 49 pitches through four innings. So he's done the job there, keeping his pitch count down with a chance to go deeply in the game. First one is in for a strike, Joe Mack, and a catcher by trade. The hitter will challenge. He thought it was down. Find out on this ABS challenge. He's right. So now 1-0 count on Mack, who bounced out his only time. And when Skeens goes more than six innings, so 6 1/3 or greater, the Pirates are 5-0. Here's the pitch, and it's outside. 2 balls and 2 strikes. That doesn't mean that always will happen.
6: See,
0: but
6: that's that again?
0: When Skeens pitches more than six innings, the Pirates are 5-0.
6: Oh.
0: So 6 1/3 or greater. 2-0 is low. 3-0. That doesn't guarantee victory, but what that means is he's pitching well, first of all. Obviously, the longer you pitch in the game. But especially earlier in the season, now it's kind of shored up, I think, the bullpen, right? But the bullpen, a soft spot earlier, 3-0, there's a strike. Now 3-1. And if you're 5 1/3, and that soft middle 6-7 innings, which, again, all teams, you know, few teams have anybody that can really cover those innings well often. And the pitch is swung on, bounced to second. Lau up with it cleanly. On to Horwitz, a one out. You'd see sometimes those games get away from the Pirates in those middle innings, even if Skeens left with a lead. So the longer he goes, the better the Pirates are.
6: Yeah.
0: Typically. So tonight, I think he's done a much better job of inducing early contact. And like he said, maybe not trying to be too fine in some of those hitters' counts, just throwing a strike and hoping for the best.
6: Well, he just did that right there. Gets down 3-0 to Mack, throws a good fastball, throws another one, gets the ground out.
0: Now Ruiz, who homered off him, is hit with a pitch. Right after the home run, he's hit with a 93-mile-per-hour sinker, which generally runs in on right-handed hitters. So that's a pitch that he could be trying to throw in for a strike.
6: Well, it's certainly worth mentioning that...
0: Possibly.
6: Certainly worth mentioning that last time up, Estuary Ruiz hit a home run on the very first pitch he hit. I'm not suggesting anything, but we usually don't see Paul miss way up and in like that as well.
0: Got hit on the left shoulder.

0: I'm sure the reporters will ask Skeens after the game. Here's Xavier Edwards, third time through the order now. And Ruiz, a big-time stolen base threat. 27 swipes among the most. 1-0 Miami in the fifth. Not going the pitch. Bunted foul. Third base side and a strike on Xavier Edwards, who's bunted his way on five times this year. He's also ground into 11 double plays, despite being pretty fast. Hits the ball on the ground a lot.
1: Well, it's safe to say this part of the Marlins order with Ruiz on first base, Xavier Edwards up, and Otto Lopez on deck might be the fastest three in the entire league.
0: The pitch.
1: Got to do a good job if you're Paul Skeens mixing your times to home plate here, because a good chance Ruiz is going to take off at some point in this at-bat.
0: I'll throw an asterisk your way.
1: Go on.
0: Fastest three that are active right now, I think.
1: Sure.
0: That's outside. 2-1. Delayed steal by Ruiz. He'll take off after the pitch came in and steal second base. A little trickery. That's really what you got to do with Skeens and Davis out there.
1: Yeah, Davis kind of got stuck. That was a delayed steal, and Davis couldn't see with the left-handed hitting Xavier Edwards up. So by the time he realizes it, Xavier Edwards Ruiz is pretty much three-quarters of the way down to second base.
0: Now in scoring position, the 2-1 grounded up the middle. Diving stop, Jacob Gonzalez. The shortstop gets up, throws, and an in-between hop throw to first. Gets past Horwitz and into the netting and over the dugout. And Ruiz will score, and Edwards will be permitted to go into second on the throwing error. It's 2-0 Miami.
1: Yep, and the stolen base comes back to haunt. This ball straight up the middle on the second baseman side of second base. Jacob Gonzalez gets to it really well. Gets off a pretty good throw. Might have been out if it were caught at first base. But kind of a nasty short hop for Horowitz. He would have been safe. We're just seeing the replay.
0: So base hit and a throwing error, allowing the runner to score from third and the batter runner to advance to second. And there's a strike. So hit batter, stolen base, infield hit, and an error. And the Marlins double their lead. It's 2-0 now. Here in the fifth, Otto Lopez down a strike. The pitch swung on, popped up, back of first, along the line, now into foul ground. It's Horwitz to make the catch for the second out. So one of the guys that is most likely to get a hit in baseball fouls out to first. And now with two gone, it's Griffin Conine. He's hit a ball out to the wall in center and then had a base hit, ramping off the second base bag.
1: Well, with as tight as this game is, in fact, the Pirates only have two hits and no runs, I don't mind Paul Skeens being a little bit more careful with Conine right here with Gilberto Hernandez on deck, who struck out twice so far in this game.
0: That's a good point. Pitch. Yeah, it's outside, ball one. Yeah, he's had some good swings off him. Conine, a ton of power in the minor leagues. Injuries have beset him. Has not really gotten a lot of runway at the big league level because of injuries, but came into tonight slugging .620 off right-handed pitching. That's outside, 2-0. And Davis wants to challenge this one. I did not see that being a strike, but I'm pretty far off to one side here. Let's find out. The Pirates will not win.
2: Pittsburgh has one challenge remaining.
0: So that keeps the count in the favor of Conine. It's 2-0. With a runner at second, Edwards. Swing and a miss. And does throw a 2-0 changeup to the lefty batter, 2-1. Now the pitch. Swing, fly ball, blasted out to deep left field. And it will be caught by Reynolds, leaping over the wall. Another home run robbery for Brian Reynolds of the Pirates. How does he do it?
1: Boy, was that nice, Joe. Holy cow, saves two runs. That ball was headed for the bar out there in left field, and Reynolds leaps up, puts his glove over the fence, and pulls it back. Pass got to get going.
0: And now the Pirates will try to take that momentum into the sixth. It's 2-0 Miami.
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0: Brian Reynolds saves the day, taking a two-run home run away from Griffin Conine. And that keeps it now 2-0 Miami. Henry Davis is swinging a miss, strike one.
1: Well, hopefully that's a little bit of a spark that the Pirates might need to get going here. Just have not been able to do anything offensively. Two hits, two singles to this point. You feel like you kind of got one, got lucky right there with Reynolds pulling that one back. What could have been a two-run home run and a four-run lead. And this one's fouled off, 0-2 count to Henry Davis.
0: And the way that Perez is pitching tonight, who knows, that might be enough. But now a two-run game, it's still anyone's ballgame, and it's outside 1-2. Now, Reynolds had a stretch where three straight games he played in left field this year, he stole the ball over the wall. So by my unofficial count, that's at least four home runs he's stolen, and that's where he has leapt, putting the glove over the wall, where the ball's trajectory would have clearly gone over. Davis skies it as high as one can, and it does not hit the roof, but it could have. And it's into foul ground and caught one out by Sanoha, the third baseman.
1: Well, you're used to seeing balls hit the roof in Tampa every once in a while, right? But
0: which is a much lower roof than this cavern.
1: We can't really tell, but I venture to say if that went closer to one of those beams up there, it was going to hit it. As high as you can hit a pop-up.
0: Yeah. Now, it would have been a foul ball, but playable. If it goes over the hits in foul territory, there's a strike. Otherwise, you just play it. It's like the backyard. Hit a tree.
1: That's foul.
0: Go after it. No, that's foul. I said it's foul. Down low, one ball, one strike to Mangum. Here in the sixth inning, it's brought to you by the operating engineers of Local 66.
1: Yeah, pretty important inning right here, even with one out, top of the lineup, third time through. Mangum struck out looking and popped up to the shortstop.
0: And a 1-1. Mangum a swing and a miss. Breaking ball makes it 1-2 now. Lau waiting next. Stations, we owe you the ID. We'll pass it along in a moment.